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11: For tonight, clouds increase, a spotty shower late, more towards daybreak, a comfortable night down to 58. Your Tuesday, mostly cloudy, scattered showers and a few thunderstorms likely by midday and into the afternoon with a high near 70. From Storm Team 5, I'm Chief Meteorologist Luke Sampi.
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13: 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Let's see here a moment. See if I can find it. We're always working here, just so you know. We never take our foot off the pedal, the gas pedal here. I'm getting there. I'm almost there. I think I'm almost there. Maybe not.

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3: For tonight, clouds increase, a spotty shower late. More towards daybreak, a comfortable night down to 58. Your Tuesday, mostly cloudy, scattered showers and a few thunderstorms likely by midday and into the afternoon with a high near 70. From Storm Team 5, I'm Chief Meteorologist Luke Sampi.
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0: chaotic times, that's for sure, isn't it? 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They are the best of the best. All right. What did I want to do here? Oh, here it is, Mr. Producer. This is Hakeem Jeffries, Cut 14, go.
1: Will you move to impeach President Trump?
2: We haven't ruled anything in or ruled anything out in terms
0: of
2: accountability.
0: You know you are. And guess what? For all those morons out there, guess who's going to be leading the charge to defend our president, Mr. Producer? Me. I don't mean officially as part of a government or personal. I mean me behind this microphone. Me on television. Me. And the toxic, what is it? Pool? Online? That's right. I will. Because everybody else in this business is cowardice. Handful of us will do it. That's it. I wish I had time to take all the calls. We've got great callers here. Iran deal reminds me of Pelosi. We have that tape where she said, we have to pass it so you know what's in it.
1: But we have to pass the bill so that you can find out what is in it.
0: You're good, Mr. Producer. All we're asking is, let's not make that mistake. People have been debating this, and it hasn't been released. I don't know why. Are they still working on it? I don't know. But it would help the president if his people did release it. We salute our armed forces, police officers, firefighters, emergency personnel, our truckers, ICE, our friends in Ukraine, our friends in Israel, our friends in Iran, and you, the American people. God bless each and every one of you, and thank you for being here. We'll see you tomorrow.
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10: ABC News, I'm Stephanie Officer. In a video on X today, California Governor Gavin Newsom says the DOJ is investigating he and his wife.
11: In recent days, federal agents have knocked on the doors of family, friends, and former employees. Not because they found a crime, because they're simply trying to find one.
10: Newsom claims President Trump is going after him because he's thinking of running for president. Sources familiar with the matter tell ABC News California investigators have been looking into Newsom's wife's taxes. Dangerous heat unfolds across parts of the West Coast.
12: Forecasters are warning of, quote, lethal temperatures that could reach as high as 110 degrees in parts of Northern California. The extreme heat stretching to Oregon and Washington. The National Weather Service says temperatures will stay elevated overnight, offering little relief. And the heat isn't the only concern. Officials are also warning beachgoers along the California coast about dangerous ocean conditions. Hannah Batah, ABC News, New York.
10: This is ABC News. The FDA, medical professionals, and the company that makes Benadryl are warning teens and parents of a potentially deadly TikTok challenge.
13: The viral dare posted to social media encourages young people to take up to 25 Benadryl tablets at once to achieve a euphoric high, even hallucinations. Richard Preston's daughter tried it last week.
14: She was perfectly fine Sunday. Within 24 hours, she's laying lifeless.
13: Hundreds of kids have been hospitalized after overdosing on the over-the-counter allergy medication. At least five have died since the TikTok challenge was first issued in 2020. Jim Ryan, ABC News.
10: The Academy of Motion Picture Arts and Sciences elected a new board of governors that includes director Guillermo del Toro, producer Fred Berger, and incumbent members Lou Diamond Phillips and writer Dana Stevens. After this election, the Academy says women make up 47% of the board, with 32% coming from underrepresented communities. I'm Stephanie Officer, ABC News.
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18: For tonight, clouds increase, a spotty shower late. More towards daybreak, a comfortable night down to 58. Your Tuesday, mostly cloudy, scattered showers and a few thunderstorms likely by midday and into the afternoon with a high near 70. From Storm Team 5, I'm Chief Meteorologist Luke Sampi.
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0: That round, was that Gaethje round, or was that a Topuria round? I mean, it was the whole thing. And should they call it? I don't think they should call it. And everybody got mad when they almost called it in the third, Jack, and then they let it go for the fourth. I mean, all I know is this. Both of those men are monsters. Just to do the fight for a second. I never want to have cross-eyed Justin Gaethje mad at me in any way whatsoever. But take nothing away from Topuria, because I've never seen a human being eat so many punches and honestly stay standing, much less not knocked out. You know, I mean, I had that seat when Gaethje hit him. Yeah, I know you see this on TV, but see in person. To see someone's head snap back like that and liquids fly off of their head, it is insane. And he stood. He didn't go down. It was... My wife was begging for it to stop.
1: It was one of those things where he's just one of the toughest men on the planet. There's no question. And at some point, though, biology and physics and all the rest of it just comes into play. And you could tell he was wobbly. He was not keeping his guard. He was not keeping his hands up towards the end there. And Gaethje just had control in the third and fourth. He just had control. And so I think Gaethje actually kind of held back a little bit. You know, maybe hot take there, but I think he actually held back a little bit because he knew that and maybe didn't want to kill him, completely put him over. And, you know, you think about a guy like Topuria, and you watched the Oliveira fight last year. I mean, he did, that was one of the most violent things I've ever seen. So the guy's capable of extreme amounts of damage. He's capable of taking extreme amounts of damage. I don't think he would ever tap out. I don't think he would ever, unless you called a fight or his own guys called it, which was what they did last night, I don't think that he would have gone down. And you're talking about a guy who, you know, not to take anything away from Topuria, that when he comes back, he's still going to be a force to be reckoned with. I'll put it that way.
0: Oh, 100%. You could see, I'm Jack, I'm a UFC fan.
1: Let me, hot take is just came to me. I guarantee he's going to demand a rematch.
0: I guarantee, I'll go with you with this. I guarantee he will be champion again. He's coming back. He's that good. And that's, as I'm not.
1: I can see the arc. I can see it.
0: This is my second event, UFC, I've bought in my lifetime. It's north of a dozen fights. I mean, I've watched a lot of fights. Like, honestly, I didn't know a lot about Topuria going into this at all. I knew Gaethje, but that guy is so skilled. He's like a buzzsaw. Like, when he's hitting, he's amazing. He just ran into a dude that was meaner last night, and that's a weird thing to say. I mean, that dude, Gaethje, was just not going to take a loss. Well, I watched, he was right in front of me.
1: Topuria
0: put it four shots into Gaethje's kidney.
1: We saw that.
0: It looked like it would break a rib and make you pee blood for 2 weeks, and Gaethje survived it.
1: Yeah, and you saw a couple of matches where, you know, there were fighters that, where size came into it, where someone had a little bit more reach, someone had a little bit more height, and that ended up playing a lot into it. And look, you know, people, I want to say that they kind of overlooked that a little bit. You hear more about it in boxing, and I would say, especially the second round of that, just that final fight right there, that was the round where it looked like Gaethje was going to lose. That's what made the fight so good, because he got his bell rung in the first round by Topuria. He spent the second round kind of just wobbling around on his feet, not really knowing what was going to happen. And that's when they went to the mat the first time. That was very furious back and forth on the mat. Gaethje could have lost it in the second round either by submission or by knockout, but it was him surviving that and then doing whatever he did in the corner to, you know, make the butterfly stop dancing. You know, it's like the cartoon, right, where it's like going around your head. And he got back in, he locked in, he came back and won.
0: Let's take a quick break, but continue this conversation about an incredible night for America and our observation of world cultures with the senior editor of Human Events, Jack Posobiec, on Will Kane Country.
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16: I can't imagine life without Apple.
15: CEO Tim Cook spoke with ABC News about some of his company's biggest product announcements.
16: Reinventing music, reinventing the smartphone, bringing the creative arts to the table.
15: But in the last year, Apple has had to endure an uncertain manufacturing environment, particularly around the Trump administration's tariff policy. That's why Cook says they're investing $600 billion in American manufacturing.
16: The engine, the system on a chip, we're going to make over 100 million of those in Arizona this year. We're going to make over 20 billion semiconductors in the U.S.
15: As for whether Cook is too close to the Trump administration, as detractors have criticized,
16: I'm very pleased that the president and the administration is accessible to talk about policy.
15: With Tech Trends, I'm Mike Dabosky, ABC News.

0: Welcome back to Will Kane Country. We're still hanging out with senior editor at Human Events, Jack Posobiec, talking about UFC Freedom 250 and what we've observed about different cultures from the World Cup. So this is how good it was. I'm going to go back and watch it. It was awesome in person. Now I want to watch it on TV. I want to see that fight again. Tapria's face was pure hamburger meat.
1: Did you get any blood and sweat on you?
0: Okay, Pat, it...
1: No,
0: that would take one hell of a shot. Because even unless you're sitting where President Trump is, literally at the chain, I don't think that would happen. Here's your trivia. Okay, so I told you I was sitting in front of Shane. Tony Hinchcliffe was also right there. I didn't meet him, but just down the way was Nate Bargatze. I'm gonna give you one guess, and it doesn't include it could be broader than this. The funniest person I talked to last night at the entire event.
2: Funniest person.
3: Let's see.
1: Donald Trump.
3: I'm gonna say. Who would you talk? I mean, Pete's not.
4: Shane's pretty funny, man. I love tires. I think Shane's pretty funny.
0: Yeah, it's because Shane's hilarious.
4: I think Shane's in person. I could see him being, especially what you said, I could see him being kind of like he switches off in person, maybe.
0: No, he made jokes and he was funny. I think he was just, I think maybe, if I'm being honest, I think his fame has skyrocketed in a pretty short amount of time. He's probably a little guarded. You've seen that before. And,
1: his comedy is who he is.
0: And he's a,
1: like, that's just how.
0: Oh, he's a dude, and he's a bro, and he's normal. And Jackie loved you because he's wearing the Eagles hat, and one of the fighters is from Philly, and he's yelling, "Go Birds." He's yelling, "Go Birds," to the guy.
4: Just like all the smartest, funniest, best-looking guys are.
0: Cowboys. I wanted to bring up the Cowboys thing, but just felt out of place. No, the funniest person last night, and I'm going to tell you something. It wasn't close. Okay, even with the comedic stars I've just laid out to you, was Marco Rubio.
1: Really,
0: the funniest person I was around last night was Marco Rubio. Yes,
3: I don't know.
0: He's hilarious.
1: He's a busy guy.
0: I was with Pete, and he comes over, and I'm not going to disclose all the conversation, but we're talking about aliens, you know, and this and that. They were hilarious.
4: You had legal aliens, right?
0: Marco's like, I'll tell you who's really into the alien thing, Stephen Miller, because he wants to know there's aliens so he can get them deported. The guy has got it more than you ever would have known. I know we're all slowly realizing this, but he does have it.
1: The timing.
0: More than you ever would have known in 2016. You know, whatever it is, he's got more of it than we knew back then.
4: Well, I think in 2016, right? Right, and as a guy who was around in 2016 and was like very much not on the little Marco train, right? That what it was is that he and Ted Cruz as well, like I think they were still operating off of that like old school playbook where you have to be kind of perfect and buttoned up and every statement has to be weighed and measured and it has to be just right. You can't really relax and just let your true authentic self come out. And that's why Republicans were, you know, getting turned into hamburger meat in every presidential election, like Tapuria coming out in, you know, 2008 and 2012. And then Trump comes in and he's like, no, I'm just going to be real. I'm just going to be a dude and run the way I want to run, and then wins. And it turns out, oh, wow, Americans actually want that. So then they've kind of, you know, obviously things have moved on. He's come into the fold, Marco more in a big way. And I think it's just sort of being around that atmosphere more has just made him be able to come out of that shell and shake off that old, you know, GOP stuff.
0: Let's take a quick break, but continue this conversation about an incredible night for America and our observation of world cultures with the senior editor of Human Events, Jack Posobiec, on Will Kane Country.
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8: ABC News, I'm Stephanie Officer. In a video on X Today, California Governor Gavin Newsom says the DOJ is investigating he and his wife.
9: In recent days, federal agents have knocked on the doors of family, friends, and former employees. Not because they found a crime, because they're simply trying to find one.
8: Newsom claims President Trump is going after him because he's thinking of running for president. Sources familiar with the matter tell ABC News California investigators have been looking into Newsom's wife's taxes. Dangerous heat unfolds across parts of the West Coast.
10: Forecasters are warning of, quote, lethal temperatures that could reach as high as 110 degrees in parts of Northern California. The extreme heat stretching to Oregon and Washington. The National Weather Service says temperatures will stay elevated overnight, offering little relief. And the heat isn't the only concern. Officials are also warning beachgoers along the California coast about dangerous ocean conditions. Hannah Batah, ABC News, New York.
8: This is ABC News. The FDA, medical professionals, and the company that makes Benadryl are warning teens and parents of a potentially deadly TikTok challenge.
11: The viral dare posted to social media encourages young people to take up to 25 Benadryl tablets at once to achieve a euphoric high, even hallucinations. Richard Preston's daughter tried it last week.
12: She was perfectly fine Sunday. Within 24 hours, she's laying lifeless.
11: Hundreds of kids have been hospitalized after overdosing on the over-the-counter allergy medication. At least five have died since the TikTok challenge was first issued in 2020. Jim Ryan, ABC News.
8: The Academy of Motion Picture Arts and Sciences elected a new board of governors that includes director Guillermo del Toro, producer Fred Berger, and incumbent members Lou Diamond Phillips and writer Dana Stevens. After this election, the Academy says women make up 47% of the board, with 32% coming from underrepresented communities. I'm Stephanie Officer, ABC News.
13: For tonight, clouds increase, a spotty shower late. More towards daybreak, a comfortable night down to 58. Your Tuesday, mostly cloudy, scattered showers and a few thunderstorms likely by midday and into the afternoon with a high near 70. From Storm Team 5, I'm Chief Meteorologist Luke Sampi.
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0: It's 5 till. Welcome back. You're with America in the Morning. New York City's mayor is calling it the biggest parade ever for the Big Apple. Correspondent Julie Walker reports on the ticker tape parade for the basketball champion New York Knicks, now scheduled for Thursday in Lower Manhattan's Canyon of Heroes.
1: The Knicks NBA Finals win celebration continues with a ticker tape parade up the Canyon of Heroes Thursday starting at 10 a.m. And Mayor Mamdani couldn't be more excited.
2: It may well be the largest parade in New York City history. And I think that speaks to what this team means to this city. It also speaks to 53 years of waiting. It speaks to 26 years since the last time we were in the finals. And it speaks to the beauty of what one family story has meant to the whole city. Rick Brunson was on that 99 team when we lost 4-1 to the Spurs. And now for his son to be Captain Clutch 26 years later and deliver us this championship, it's an incredible moment.
1: He had the Knicks in five, and that's just what they did, beating the Spurs Saturday night 94-90. The Knicks won in 73, but did not have a ticker tape parade.
2: It will be a parade where we will see ticker tape. As we know, the Knicks won in 73, but they've never actually had a ticker tape parade. This will be the first ticker tape parade in New York Knicks history. And it will also be one where we will see the players. Part of the reason we're having this parade on Thursday is to ensure the players have enough time to bring their families, because they've been working their entire life for this.
1: The mayor says the Knicks team and their families will be on floats with performances. The parade goes from Battery Park to City Hall, where a ceremony will take place. Julie Walker, New York.
0: We looked at big movies set to debut this summer on Monday's program. Today, entertainment reporter Kevin Carr has a sneak peek at what's expected to be the must-watched television shows between now and Labor Day.
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3: August sees the return of Apple TV Plus's Ted Lasso for a fourth season on the 5th.
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3: 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I'm Kevin Carr.
0: America in the Morning for Tuesday, June 16th, 2026 is produced by Jeff McKay and Tom Cusick. I'm John Trout. This is Westwood One.
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10: ABC News, I'm Stephanie Officer. President Trump made his grand entrance at the G7 summit in France Monday, touting his new agreement with Iran, though some questions surrounding the details still remain. ABC's Rachel Scott is in Geneva.
20: The deal is still under wraps, the U.S. and Iran giving conflicting versions of what's in it. Both agree the U.S. will lift its blockade of Iranian ports, and Iran will reopen the Strait of Hormuz, which it closed when President Trump launched the war. The fate of Iran's nuclear program, the reason the U.S. went to war in the first place, will be addressed in another 60-day period of talks.
10: Speaking to ABC News, President John F. Kennedy's grandson and New York State Senate candidate Jack Schlossberg spoke on his ongoing candidacy, including criticisms the 33-year-old is too young to hold public office, a sentiment he says he's seeking to change.
21: People always talk about how young people should get involved in politics until somebody steps up and does, and then they use experience as a cudgel to say you're not ready, wait in line.
10: This is ABC News. Federal health officials are recalling a prescription medication used to treat depression and anxiety. The FDA is recalling duloxetine, commonly known as Cymbalta, because it may contain a cancer-causing substance. Some 20 million Americans remain under flood watches through at least Wednesday, Texas, already hard hit.
22: In Waco, Texas,
23: cars floating next to Interstate 35. Water pouring over the barrier separating the highway. First responders using boats and wading through deep water to get to drivers. First responders rescuing dozens of drivers in and around San Antonio. At least one person reported missing in the area. Floodwaters inundating the Houston area.
24: Some areas could see up to 10 inches of rain before this storm passes through us later this week.
10: ABC's Melissa Adon. Majority Leader John Thune has spoken with Senator Mitch McConnell, who was hospitalized for an unknown reason Sunday morning. Thune says McConnell sounded good and wants to get back to work. He deferred to McConnell's staff about when the 84-year-old will be back on Capitol Hill. Stephanie Officer, ABC News.
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27: 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Yesterday, the Community Living Room in Oshkosh launched a pilot program at Planet Perk Coffee House, located at 100 City Center. The free non-clinical space is designed to help people build social connections and find support in a welcoming environment. Organizers say the goal is to combat loneliness and give community members a place where they can feel seen, heard, and valued. A Green Bay nonprofit, Foundations Health and Wholeness, says there's an urgent need for foster families right now. The application process, background checks, and training does take about 100 days to complete before being certified to become a foster parent. Foundations Health and Wholeness says about 60% of kids awaiting foster homes are teenagers. I'm Ellie Davis, and those are your Fox Valley headlines.
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2: Not a washout today, but partly sunny, scattered showers and a few afternoon thunderstorms, highs around 71. Tonight, rain chances end early, partly cloudy at a low of 51. Breezy tomorrow and a high of 66 with more rain and thunderstorms. From Storm Team 5, I'm meteorologist Jordan Lemers.
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0: We're back on America in the Morning. It's 26 after. With a deal between the U.S. and Iran to reopen the Strait of Hormuz, questions remain as to how long it'll be before fuel prices come down. Correspondent Jennifer King has a closer look.
1: Amid news of a tentative deal between the U.S. and Iran, questions remain about when a fifth of the world's crude oil will start flowing again.
2: If this deal pans out, if the strait reopens for the rest of the summer, it could mean gas prices that stay below $4 a gallon nationally. And it could mean diesel prices also see a fall below the $5 mark. So there's a lot of reasons to be optimistic, but we've also seen deals fall apart in the last couple of months as well. We've been in this situation before where there's a deal that may be imminent, but then it falls apart.
1: Gas Buddy analyst Patrick DeHaan.
2: Still too early to say the coast is clear.
1: Bryce Borton was at the gas pump in Columbus, Ohio, where price drops in the oil market have yet to reach consumers.
3: It's definitely hitting the pocketbook, and it's obviously hitting, you know, the price of groceries and everything else as well.
1: Oil producers that throttled back will need time, and Lloyd's analyst Richard Mead says the shipping sector is not rushing back to the Strait of Hormuz. Capital Economics estimates that by September, energy flows will reach 80% of pre-war levels. I'm Jennifer King.
0: He's saying it's one and done. Correspondent Ed Donahue reports a sequel is unlikely after a night of UFC fights at the White House.
4: Don't expect a repeat of UFC fight night at the White House. UFC CEO Dana White says it was an amazing experience. President Trump boasted on social media, Freedom 250, held on his birthday, was perfect. As for the future, White's message to the White House is, just say no.
5: I can't afford it.
4: White is talking about the towering sphere put up as part of the show.
5: I'll never do the sphere again, and we'll never do this again.
4: And for the people that thought this was going to be some big political statement,
5: hopefully We created some unity in the country and in the world and brought in some new fans.
4: UFC's next big fights move back home to Las Vegas. Ed Donahue, Washington.
0: America in the Morning for Tuesday, June 16th, 2026 is produced by Jeff McKay and Tom Cusick. I'm John Trout. This is Westwood One.
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7: From ABC News Tech Trends. The Trump administration is issuing an export control directive, which is intended to bar all foreign nationals from accessing two Anthropic models, Fable 5 and Mythos 5. In order to comply, Anthropic had to shut down access for everyone, including its own foreign national employees. The models had raised concerns they could be used to identify flaws in major cybersecurity systems. The Wall Street Journal reported over the weekend that Amazon CEO Andy Jassy told the Trump administration that his company discovered Fable 5 could be used to obtain information helpful in conducting a cyber attack. And KPMG has taken down a report about agentic AI from last October because it was apparently itself full of AI hallucinations. Researchers with the AI content detection tool GPT-0 first pointed out the flaws, finding about half the claims made in the paper were fake or misattributed, and that only 5 of the 45 citations in the paper pointed to real sources. With Tech Trends, I'm Mike Dubusky.
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13: 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Say hi to Andrea, Jesse, Matt, RJ, and the gang. 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
0: This is America in the Morning from Westwood One. Coming up this half hour,
14: President Trump receiving praise from world leaders as the G7 summit begins in France. I'm Clayton Neville.
15: A child is dead after a Mississippi police officer shot at a vehicle while responding to a shoplifting call. I'm Lisa Dwyer.
16: Federal agents are searching for a suspect after an ICE officer was struck by a vehicle and opened fire during an arrest attempt in New Jersey. I'm Sue Aller.
17: Tech gadgets more expensive? Thank Ramageddon. I'm the new old tech guy, Chuck Palm.
18: The Knicks NBA Finals win celebration continues with a ticker tape parade up the Canyon of Heroes. Julie Walker, New York.
19: What's in store for summer TV this year? I'm Kevin Carr.
0: Back after these messages.
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0: 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The hurricane season is upon us. Here's AccuWeather.com meteorologist Matt Rindy.
2: AccuWeather hurricane experts monitoring the tropical feature over northern Mexico are now saying that a tropical rainstorm will form later today over South Texas and then move northeastward into the western Gulf of America just off the Texas coast, which will allow the storm to possibly increase in intensity tonight into Wednesday. Regardless of the strength of the storm, there'll be considerable amount of rain from this system from South Texas and along the Texas coast, where some places could have more than 4 inches of rain by Wednesday morning, and some flooding would be likely. And the rain will continue Wednesday and Thursday, and many areas along the path of this storm could exceed 8 inches from southeast Texas into central Mississippi. Outside of the storm, there will be widespread showers and thunderstorms through the rest of the southeast into Alabama, Georgia, and northern Florida, some of which could produce heavy rainfall. Isolated storms will also extend into parts of North Carolina and also central and south Florida. Arizona and New Mexico could have a few scattered afternoon thunderstorms. Otherwise, the rest of the west is going to be largely dry with sunshine. Many interior areas are going to remain hot with mid to upper 90s as far north as Washington and temperatures over 110 in parts of the desert southwest. Another system will be moving through the north central U.S. from Minnesota into Michigan, and this is going to produce some gusty thunderstorms from Wisconsin into Michigan, southward through Indiana, Illinois, and then farther west into Missouri and eastern Kansas. The system will be diving out of Canada late today and spread a few showers and a thunderstorm into northern Montana and northwest North Dakota. And this will also expand into South Dakota, Minnesota tonight. And then farther east in the northeast of Mid-Atlantic, we'll look at dry weather with plenty of sunshine. That's the nation's weather. I'm AccuWeather.com meteorologist Matt Rindy.
0: 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I'm John Trout. A deal has been electronically signed, but a formal signing is scheduled for Friday in Geneva, where the U.S. and Iran will ink an agreement to stop fighting and negotiate a number of issues, including on Iran's nuclear ambitions. However, there are still a number of unanswered questions, including if ships will have to pay to use the Strait of Hormuz, and the situation in Lebanon, and how Israel will respond. Correspondent John Gambrill reports officials say the interim deal will be discussed in greater detail later in the week.
3: Iran and the United States have reached an interim deal to potentially reopen the Strait of Hormuz and extend the ceasefire in the Iran war. But there are a lot of questions outstanding over this accord. Now, what we've heard from Pakistani mediators is the two countries will meet Friday in Geneva, Switzerland to sign off on this deal. But it remains unclear just what is in this memorandum of understanding. Iran has offered points. The United States has offered points. They don't really match together. Meanwhile, there's an open question about Israel. It continues its campaign against the Iranian-backed Shia militia Hezbollah in Lebanon. Israel today said it was going to continue to hold the territory it occupies in Lebanon now and insists it must maintain a free hand to attack Hezbollah. That's something that Iran has said would scuttle any possible interim deal. Meanwhile, there's also the open questions over Iran's nuclear program. That's the whole reason this war started back in February. Now, Iran insists it must maintain its stockpile of highly enriched uranium. The United States is saying that that stockpile must be downblended or that uranium removed from the country and taken somewhere else. These are things that Iran says it will not accept and is going to be part of a sort of window that comes after this, 60 days in which these two countries are supposed to resolve all these nuclear issues. But that's a really tight deadline considering the 2015 nuclear deal that Tehran struck with world powers took months of both secret negotiations as well as open negotiations to reach that deal. So all of this put together really highlights just how easy this interim deal is and just how much the Middle East is worried that it may not make it to Friday for that signing ceremony. And even afterwards, there is the chance that hostilities could resume again, particularly as we've seen Israel, Iran, and the United States exchange fire over the last days.
0: There's John Gambrill reporting. President Trump is in France for the G7 summit. Correspondent Clayton Neville reports the meetings come as the Trump administration celebrates a deal to end the fighting with Iran.
22: French President Emmanuel Macron invited the leaders of three nations that aren't part of the G7 to attend meetings today. Egypt, Qatar, and the United Arab Emirates were asked to take part in a session on the Middle East. This is President Trump touts a deal that he says was struck over the weekend between the U.S. and Iran to end the fighting in the war that's lasted longer than 15 weeks.
23: We got along very well with Iran. It's a different set of leaders. As you know, the first set is gone, the second set is gone. And we found the third set to be very smart. strong, very smart, but we ended up making a deal.
22: President Trump met with President Macron after arriving in France and said the deal will make global impacts quickly.
23: I think a lot of great things are going to happen in the Middle East right now, and very importantly, the oil is plummeting down, and the stock market is shooting up like a rocket.
22: Senior U.S. officials told reporters that while the agreement does provide for the immediate opening of the Strait of Hormuz and lifting of the U.S. naval blockade there, it will take a few weeks for traffic to return to previous levels.
23: And the strait is already partially opened. As you know, they're doing a little hunting for a couple of mines that they've already found. But it's essentially ships are starting to go out. Now on Friday, it'll be completely opened.
22: Macron praised the deal.
1: And it's a very important one because first it will fix the nuclear issue. And it's a very important matter for peace.
22: British Prime Minister Keir Starmer, German Chancellor Friedrich Merz, and Italian Prime Minister Giorgia Meloni have criticized Trump over failing to consult them about going to war. But a deal being made in recent days could change the tune of the summit, which will touch on more than just the Middle East. President Trump says that he spoke with Ukrainian President Volodymyr Zelensky this week, and Russian President Vladimir Putin is prepared, according to Trump, to help end the war between those countries. Specifics of a deal, though, aren't clear yet. I'm Clayton Neville.
0: It's happened in Australia and discussed in several other nations, and now the UK is planning to ban all kids under 16 from using a range of social media apps, including TikTok and YouTube. Correspondent Charles de Ledesma reports the plan, which will go further than any other nation's child blocks, will also be very difficult to enforce.
4: Prime Minister Keir Starmer has told a news conference he will fight back if technology companies resist the social media apps ban intended to protect children from harmful content and excessive screen time.
5: Today is a big moment for our country. This is a big step, real change for our children and our future. Because today I can announce that the government will ban access to social media for all children under the age of 16.
4: He says he is not prepared to compromise on the safety and happiness of our children.
5: It won't be easy. I mean, some technology companies want us to think that social media is unchangeable, part of an almost natural order. But we have to resist that kind of learned helplessness. We have agency. We can change it. And we will.
4: The move makes the UK part of a growing global movement to tighten online safety for children.
5: Hard to legislate for, hard to regulate, hard to enforce.
4: Australia, Canada, Brazil, and Indonesia have introduced legislation or requirements for children's access to social media, whereas France, Spain, Denmark, Thailand, and South Korea are among others studying or developing similar approaches. I'm Charles de Ledesma.
0: It's 16 till. When we return on America in the Morning, ICE agents manhunt, and what's behind the increase in memory chips, up 80%. Those stories and more after these messages.
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8: News Talk 93.9 and 1490 WOSH. Good morning. I'm Steve Edwards. Partly cloudy in the morning. Thunderstorms developing later in the day with a high today near 67. A cool 62 and some rain showers on Wednesday. We're going to break away from America in the Morning. Special interview with Joy Moon, co-chair of the Plain Air Festival, part of the Oshkosh Fine Arts Association calendar of fundraising events. It's on the way June 25th through the 28th. We'll have Joy in studio next to talk up this event here on News Talk 93.9 and 1490 WOSH.
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8: 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I'm Steve Edwards. It's our Northeast Wisconsin Focus. And this morning, we're talking about a very special event coming Thursday, June 25th at the Payne Art Center and Gardens. It is the annual Plain Air Festival from the Oshkosh Fine Arts Association. And to talk more about that, our co-chair for the event, Joy Moon, is in studio. Joy, thanks for taking some time to talk on WOSH.
10: Happy to be here.
8: Now, we say Plain Air Festival. People are thinking, ooh, air venture, things in the air. But it's P-L-E-I-N, the Plain Air Festival. Mm-hmm. Tell me a little bit about the history, about the naming for this, for the event.
10: Okay. Plein air means, in French, painting outdoors. It's just that simple. And so when the artists come to Oshkosh, they will be painting at various locations and painting on locations on their own choice, to paint the heart of what Oshkosh is all about.
8: It's kind of getting together in a single spot, and then they kind of like, you know, a shotgun blast out. It's like a shotgun start out there. They head out to the community. They can pick different places. A lot of them probably head downtown, maybe along the lakeshore, that sort of thing. And they have a number of hours to complete a project, and it's kind of show and tell when you get back to the Payne Art Center then, right?
10: It is. We're starting at the Payne Art Center. Okay. That's where the artists will check in. We have 22 artists coming from throughout the United States. So they will be checking in, and they will be painting at the Payne Art Center from 9 o'clock until noon. They might extend and paint longer there if they need to, but then they're free to go wherever they want in Oshkosh.
8: Yeah. This is the Plain Air Festival, the Oshkosh Fine Arts Association, a number of events that we've been a part of recently, including, you know, events at the Grand Opera House, the Festival of Trees, the things that were out there. This is a rather large organization. What is your membership for the Fine Arts Association?
10: I think we have just below 50 members, but many of us have been longtime members for many years. And we were the art group that always organize the Winnebagoland Art Fair that was started out at the Oshkosh Public Museum, mm-hmm. but then we grew too large and we moved over to South Park. And so year after year, we kind of got rained out, and poor South Park, it got flooded quite often. Mm-hmm. And so we decided to put on a plein air festival instead. And this is our community fundraiser. It's open to the community. It's free of charge. We like people from the community to engage the artists as they're painting. That's always a fun thing. It's a wonderful way to bring the arts into the entire community.
11: Joy Moon joins us, co-chair of the Plein Air Festival with the Oshkosh Fine Arts Association. It all begins Thursday, June 25th at the Payne Art Center and Gardens. But then it's actually, it's truly a weekend event, and it's a sort of a fundraising event, too. You will be out at the Oshkosh Farmers Market on Saturday, June 27th. Mm-hmm. A number of the artists will be out there painting different perspectives and looks and the entertainment that is down there during that, and then getting together at the Fox River Brewing Company, and then a big reception and a sale. Tell me about mm-hmm. this event. It's on Sunday, June 28th. What's the benefit, the fundraising goals, that mm-hmm. sort of thing?
10: Okay. We are going to be this year presenting the awards, the show, at the Evergreen Retirement Community at their Worship and Performing Arts Center. It's at 1130 North Westfield in Oshkosh. And the public can come to this free of charge from 10 until 1 o'clock to see all of the artwork that has been produced over the last 3 days of painting.
11: This is the Oshkosh Fine Arts Association Plein Air Festival. You mentioned there's maybe 50 or so members, but this is really a regional thing, too. You have a number mm-hmm. of people coming into this area. How far-reaching is this association as far as the participation?
10: Oh, gosh, we have people coming way down from Westfield and Berlin, Omro, Nina, Appleton, so we kind of encompass the whole Fox Valley. Mm-hmm. But like any group, we have a core group of a lot of workers that do the bulk of the work. And with this being a fundraiser to raise funds for our scholarships that stay within our community, the art club will be taking a portion of the sales of each painting, and that goes into our scholarship fund. So although it is a community event, it is also our major fundraiser for our club.
11: Oh, that's a good point. I mean, the Oshkosh Fine Arts Association and their scholarship. Tell me more mm-hmm. about this. Is it high school scholarships, I'm guessing, or what type of scholarships are involved with this fundraising effort?
10: We give all sorts. We give to the university in town. We also give to high school students. We also give to Suzuki Violin. We give to kids that are in music, kids that cannot fund their summer art programs, we help with that. So we are kind of a real broad clearinghouse for people that are in need financially, that they want to pursue something in art. And it doesn't have to be the visual arts. It can be singing, it can be theater, anything that it has to do with the arts. We've also donated a lot to the Payne Art Center, the Public Museum, mm-hmm. the Grand Opera House. So our group just tries to support all of the arts within the Fox River Valley.
11: Joy Moon, co-chair of the Plein Air Festival, June 25th through the 28th. Your co-chair, Lynn Arts Schaller, not here, but this is a labor of love, I'm guessing. Mm-hmm. It's something that takes quite a while. It's something that we hear about every year, but there's a lot of effort that gets put into it.
10: Mm-hmm. Mm-hmm. Oh, absolutely. And Lynn was the person who spearheaded getting this started initially. And being a new venue that we were going to pursue, we started right before COVID hit, so mm-hmm. Which was very successful. Our first reception was at the Culver Welcome Center at the UWO campus, which was a wonderful place to have it. And then we moved to the Waters, and we were there for 3 times, and which was absolutely beautiful. And now we've been invited by the beautiful Evergreen Retirement Community to have our event there. So we're very pleased. We do have a lot of people from the community that help sponsor. For instance, like the Payne Arts Center, they are part of our group that helps out. We also have the Fox River Brewing Company, and also the Farmers Market. They've been very helpful in allowing us to paint at their locations. The Oshkosh Community Foundation, Discover Oshkosh, Thrivent, Richeson Gallery, that's up in Appleton. They've helped us out. Big Apple Bagels, Manila Resto, Planet Perk, Caramel Crisp and Cafe, Piggly Wiggly and Starbucks are part of our group that really help us out and help the community event take place.
11: Now, coffee and sugar, sounds like you got it covered there.
10: Absolutely. We're going to have treats for all of the artists every day.
11: Makes some great. So the quality, I mean, we have some very exceptional artists here in the Oshkosh area, yes, and throughout the Fox Valley. Mm-hmm. You're excited to see this type of talent come to this event, right?
10: Absolutely, because although we have such a wonderful group of artists in Oshkosh who will be painting, we also bring in one gal's coming from California. They're coming from all over for this event, and within the 22 artists, they are all high caliber. They have to be juried in, so that means that we are only picking the best of the best to be participating at our festival.
11: Sounds good. It's Joy Moon, co-chair for the Plein Air Festival, June 25th through the 28th. You'll see them get together on Thursday, June 25th at the Payne Arts Center. Painting going on, the Oshkosh Farmers Market in downtown, June 27th. And don't forget the reception and sale, Sunday, June 28th at the Evergreen Retirement Community. Joy, thanks for sharing this for
10: us.
11: It sounds like a wonderful fundraising event, and it does good work for the scholarships that the group produces from the Oshkosh Fine Arts Association.
10: Well, we're trying hard to keep the arts alive in the valley.
11: There you go. Joy Moon from the Oshkosh Fine Arts Association on WOS.
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14: From ABC News Tech Trends. The Trump administration is issuing an export control directive, which is intended to bar all foreign nationals from accessing two Anthropic models, Fable 5 and Mythos 5. In order to comply, Anthropic had to shut down access for everyone, including its own foreign national employees. The models had raised concerns they could be used to identify flaws in major cybersecurity systems. The Wall Street Journal reported over the weekend that Amazon CEO Andy Jassy told the Trump administration that his company discovered Fable 5 could be used to obtain information helpful in conducting a cyber attack. And KPMG has taken down a report about agentic AI from last October because it was apparently itself full of AI hallucinations. Researchers with the AI content detection tool GPT-0 first pointed out the flaws, finding about half the claims made in the paper were fake or misattributed, and that only 5 of the 45 citations in the paper pointed to real sources. With Tech Trends, I'm Mike Dubusky.
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17: From ABC News, Wall Street Now. Investors' hopes for an end soon to the U.S.-Iran conflict fueled gains for the major stock averages Monday. The Dow soared 469 points to finish at 51,671. The S&P gained 1.6%. The Nasdaq soared 3%. Assuming the Gulf Peace Agreement holds, the Strait of Hormuz is set to fully reopen by the end of the week.
18: I'm Holly Davis with Local 5 News, and here are today's Fox Valley headlines. In Packers news, tickets are now on sale for the 25th annual Family Night. The event is on Friday, August 7th at Lambeau Field. 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The team will take the field for warm-ups at 7 p.m. with practice starting at 7:30. Yesterday, the Community Living Room in Oshkosh launched a pilot program at Planet Perk Coffee House, located at 100 City Center. The free non-clinical space is designed to help people build social connections and find support in a welcoming environment. Organizers say the goal is to combat loneliness and give community members a place where they can feel seen, heard, and valued. A Green Bay nonprofit, Foundations Health and Wholeness, says there's an urgent need for foster families right now. The application process, background checks, and training does take about 100 days to complete before being certified to become a foster parent. Foundations Health and Wholeness says about 60% of kids awaiting foster homes are teenagers. I'm Ellie Davis, and those are your Fox Valley headlines.
2: ABC News, I'm Stephanie Officer. President Trump made his grand entrance at the G7 summit in France Monday, touting his new agreement with Iran, though some questions surrounding the details still remain. ABC's Rachel Scott is in Geneva.
3: The deal is still under wraps, the U.S. and Iran giving conflicting versions of what's in it. Both agree the U.S. will lift its blockade of Iranian ports, and Iran will reopen the Strait of Hormuz, which it closed when President Trump launched the war. The fate of Iran's nuclear program, the reason the U.S. went to war in the first place, will be addressed in another 60-day period of talks.
2: Speaking to ABC News, President John F. Kennedy's grandson and New York State Senate candidate Jack Schlossberg spoke on his ongoing candidacy, including criticisms the 33-year-old is too young to hold public office, a sentiment he says he's seeking to change.
19: People always talk about how young people should get involved in politics until somebody steps up and does, and then they use experience as a cudgel to say you're not ready, wait in line.
2: This is ABC News. Federal health officials are recalling a prescription medication used to treat depression and anxiety. The FDA is recalling duloxetine, commonly known as Cymbalta, because it may contain a cancer-causing substance. Some 20 million Americans remain under flood watches through at least Wednesday, Texas, already hard hit.
20: In Waco, Texas, cars floating next to Interstate 35. Water pouring over the barrier separating the highway. First responders using boats and wading through deep water to get to drivers. First responders rescuing dozens of drivers in and around San Antonio. At least one person reported missing in the area. Floodwaters inundating the Houston area.
21: Some areas could see up to 10 inches of rain before this storm passes through us later this week.
2: ABC's Melissa Adon. Majority Leader John Thune has spoken with Senator Mitch McConnell, who was hospitalized for an unknown reason Sunday morning. Thune says McConnell sounded good and wants to get back to work. He deferred to McConnell's staff about when the 84-year-old will be back on Capitol Hill. Stephanie Officer, ABC News.
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26: There are lots of things you can measure to get an idea of how healthy you are at any given moment. Temperature, heart rate, blood pressure, just to name a few. But how about how healthy you will be and how long you're likely to live? According to a new study out of the University at Buffalo, two simple strength tests are pretty accurate at predicting longevity in older women. One is hand grip strength, and the other is how quickly people can stand up from a seated position without using their arms. By the way, I remember interviewing former President Jimmy Carter when he was quite old and being really impressed how he just popped out of the chair without using his arms. Not a lot of older people can actually do that. But I think the message here is that maintaining strength as you age is going to help you perform everyday activities, but also help you avoid injury and stay independent. I'm Dr. Sanjay Gupta, helping you live a better life.
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6: Not a washout today, but partly sunny, scattered showers and a few afternoon thunderstorms. Highs around 71. Tonight, rain chances end early, partly cloudy at a low of 51. Breezy tomorrow and a high of 66 with more rain and thunderstorms. From Storm Team 5, I'm meteorologist Jordan Lemers.
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28: Tuesday, June 16th, 2026. I'm Dave Anthony. The U.S. and Iran have agreed to a deal to end the months-long conflict, but the talks and potential pitfalls are far from over.
29: The real question, of course, is are they going to comply? And I think the answer to that is no. I think they're trying to buy time, misjudging the president's political and economic situation.
30: I'm Jessica Rosenthal. Some of the most powerful AI models are now disabled after the Trump administration put export controls on Anthropic's latest creations, as lawmakers increasingly worry about potential dangers of AI in the wrong hands.
31: I've always likened AI to fire. It can be used to warm your home or it can burn your house down.
32: And I'm Joe Abraham. I've got the final word on the Fox News Rundown.
28: U.S. and Iran have finally worked out a deal, ending months of conflict, starting with weeks of U.S. and Israeli attacks on Iran.
33: We got along very well with Iran. It's a different set of leaders. As you know, the first set is gone, the second set is gone, and we found the third set to be very smart.
28: President Trump in France at a G7 summit of world leaders says the deal will let shipping flow through the Strait of Hormuz with Iran not blocking it anymore.
33: Ships are starting to go out now on Friday. It'll be completely open.
28: That's when Vice President Vance will be in Geneva to sign the Memorandum of Understanding with Iran, extending the ceasefire 60 days while nuclear negotiations continue.
33: And the main thing is that Iran will not have a nuclear weapon. They fully agreed to that with strong policing powers.
28: Unlike, he says, the 2015 Obama-era nuclear deal that he pulled the U.S. out of in his first term as president.
33: Because it was a road to a nuclear weapon. It was a horrible deal for the United States.
28: Former President Obama disagrees, telling ABC News on Saturday.
34: It is doubtful that any agreement that arises is going to be significantly different or a significant improvement from the deal that we had in the first place.
28: But that deal then did not follow a military campaign like Operation Epic Fury this year.
29: President Trump and support from our great partner and ally Israel have decimated Iran's nuclear program. It hasn't had zero enrichment capacity since 2006, so we're in markedly different territory than we have been for some time.
28: Robert Greenway worked at the National Security Council in the first Trump administration as deputy assistant to the president and senior director for Middle Eastern and North African affairs. He's now a senior vice president for American Global Strategies.
29: Their military, such as it is virtually non-existent. Their ability to retaliate, threaten partners, allies, global energy markets, and shipping are dramatically reduced. And the president has sought now a diplomatic effort again to obtain restoration of traffic through the Straits of Hormuz, which were threatened to a certain extent by the Islamic Republic of Iran under new leadership. And I think at this point we can speculate on what may be in the memorandum that hasn't been publicly released. But what seems to be the case is that it'd be performance-based, so that Iran will receive incremental relief economically.
3: So the question becomes, will Iran not charge ships to go through there? Because the president insists it has to be toll-free, but then Iran's talked about the possibility of service fees. So again, two sides saying different things.
29: Which should be no surprise. I think the answer to your question is almost certainly no. Iran neither has the capability nor the capacity, and I don't think they're going to get the permission to do it. I think they're going to continue to claim that they will. And in the end, what really matters is, will the straits open and will the ample supply that exists in the global market reach demand, which is adapting accordingly? And I think the answer is yes. And I think the question is, will Iran continue to, in certain extent, disrupt trade? And I think the answer to that is yes, they have, and they will, even during the ceasefire period, which is going to, I think, be problematic. And in the end, President Trump reserves and has possessed the right to act with impunity at any time and place of his choosing, and Iran can do nothing to stop it.
3: Yeah, and the naval blockade that the U.S. has had in place would potentially be lifted if traffic goes through the Strait of Hormuz with that. I suppose that would be one of the president's weapons in this fight, is if Iran doesn't abide by this and have shipping through, we can put the blockade back in place, right?
29: Oh, exactly. And I think in the end, what I think has been agreed to is that Iran, if they no longer threaten traffic through the Straits of Hormuz, they would be allowed to export their oil for revenue to markets like China and in India. And I suspect they will not be allowed to repatriate the cash. They wouldn't be selling. They'd be doing what they did before when sanctions were enforced, in which, at least for the time being, they would be able to barter on the value of their exports, but not repatriate cash in the form of U.S. dollars or euros, which they then could use to expand or resurrect their nuclear capability and their missile program and support terrorist surrogates and proxies around the world.
3: Yeah. All right. Sanctions and unfrozen assets. That's a huge issue. President Trump was very critical of what happened with the Obama nuclear deal with Iran, where the U.S. gave Iran $400 million that had been from a pre-decades earlier arms sale that didn't happen. And then interest on top of that, the U.S. sent cash, the Iranians got interest. But on the table potentially would be the U.S. allowing Iran to have unfrozen money in this deal too, correct or no?
29: It's within the United States' remit to be able to unfreeze or unblock assets in U.S. jurisdiction. The real question, of course, is, are they going to comply? And I think the answer to that is no. I think they're trying to buy time, misjudging the president's political and economic situation and not realizing that he's going to have the second half of his administration with virtual impunity and, again, the ability to act at a time and place of his choosing. And I think they're misjudging him, and I think they're going to pay a price for it come the end of the year.
3: All right, the 60-day period of negotiating on the nuclear stuff. Negotiating with Iran on its nuclear program has been frustrating for decades. 60 days to come up with something seems very difficult.
29: Well, it has, but, you know, as Vice President Vance has pointed out, the United States and Iran are now talking directly, face-to-face. And that's not happened before. And I think it does matter, although the leadership inside of Iran from a civil and from military perspective is fractured, probably more so than we can fully appreciate. And it explains a number of behaviors. But I think at the end of the day, what is most important is that the president has the advantage in this. Time is actually on his side, despite what the Iranians may think about upcoming elections. Every day that Iran doesn't have access to revenue is another day their economy is crippled beyond repair.
3: The nuclear dust, as the president calls it, the highly enriched uranium that is buried after what the U.S. and Israel did last year, that issue still hangs over all this. The president has said we can go in and get it. We should go in and get it. He's also said he's in no rush, that that's not really something they can use, but the U.S. wants to get it. The issue becomes how and who can get it.
29: Sure. First, the president's right in not being in a rush, because the United States, in particular in Israel, have buried the 1,400 or so kilograms, 440 or so kilograms of which are enriched above 60%, the rest at 20%, all of it problematic, none of it supporting a civil nuclear program, of course. And so the disposition of it is not an immediate issue in that no one can access it.

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17: 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It's Tuesday, June 16th. This is the Fox News Rundown. Leaders of the Group of Seven summit of major industrialized nations facing a packed agenda on their first full day together in France. The agenda includes ending the war in Ukraine and addressing the Middle East crisis. Another round of primaries and runoffs set for today across the South. We'll have voters casting ballots in Oklahoma, Georgia, and Alabama, as well as Washington, D.C. I'm Sue Guzman on the Fox News Rundown.
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19: Not a washout today, but partly sunny, scattered showers and a few afternoon thunderstorms. Highs around 71. Tonight, rain chances end early, partly cloudy at a low of 51. Breezy tomorrow and a high of 66 with more rain and thunderstorms. From Storm Team 5, I'm meteorologist Jordan Lamers.
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1: It is a win in every possible way for Cape Verde in their first ever World Cup game. A 0-0 draw with the European champion Spain.
2: A soccer shocker on Fox Network TV Monday. The favorite to win the World Cup, Spain, finished in a 0-0 draw against Cape Verde. Belgium and Egypt played a 1-1 draw. Saudi Arabia and Uruguay also 1-1. New Zealand and Iran finished tied 2-2. For the first time since 2016, Serena and Venus Williams will play doubles together at Wimbledon. They've received a wild card entry to compete. That's your sports on the Fox News Rundown. Jared Max, Fox News.
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4: Big 12 tells Yahoo Sports they've had serious talks on not playing Texas Tech. One SEC AD said there should be conversations and not playing Tech in any sports. The Brandon Sorsby ruling has left an industry jarred. You know what? I get it. And when you talk to addicts, I get it. I gamble. I like it. But I got to tell you, there's consequences for my actions at my age. If I lose, I'm going to go broke. If I go broke because of gambling, I might lose my family. I'm smart enough to understand it. This is something that cut very close to me when I was a head coach at Bowling Green. There was an announcer at Bowling Green years before I got there that was literally led out by cops out of the stands at Bowling Green. He was a radio guy, FBI guys. I used to bring in all kind of people to talk about gambling because I wanted the sport, at least my part of the sport, to not be tainted. Hell, I coached in a fixed game, and it was great.
5: For OutKicks, don't at me. I'm Dan Dokich, and this is Fox News Rundown.
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10: Lady Abraham would still be alive. Her death was preventable. It was the product of political fanaticism, government malpractice, and moral cowardice. The Biden-Harris administration dismantled enforcement while publicly pretending otherwise. Illinois officials followed enthusiastically. Americans were instructed not to believe their own eyes. We were told the border was secure. We were told enforcement required new legislation. We were told sanctuary policies enhanced public safety. We were told mass illegal immigration was compassionate and controlled. It was propaganda. Within days of taking office, President Donald Trump demonstrated that existing law already granted the executive branch immense authority to secure the border. The excuse that nothing could be done without Congress immediately collapsed. Federal law already provided expansive enforcement authority. The border collapse was not mere incompetence. It was intentional governance. Individuals who should never have been released into American communities were instead shielded by sanctuary protections, weakened enforcement, and activist governance. Warning signs were ignored. Public trust eroded. Citizens were expected to absorb the fallout quietly, while political leaders congratulated themselves for their, quote, compassion. But slogans are not leadership. Real leadership requires judgment, restraint, foresight, moral seriousness. Instead, Illinois officials embraced policies where the dangers were obvious and innocent people would inevitably suffer. That is the reality they still refuse to confront. They knew, or absolutely should have known, that innocent people would be harmed under these policies. While they protected reputations and political standings, we had to bury our youngest daughter, Katie. What saddens me even further is how quickly this country seems willing to contextualize preventable tragedies depending on which political team is responsible. Too many people who publicly champion compassion and justice suddenly become hesitant when accountability threatens their preferred ideology or political allies. The victims deserve better. But Katie Abraham was not a statistic. She was a daughter, a human being, a future erased. Her family now carries a permanent wound created by leaders who demanded moral applause while evading moral accountability. What families like ours endure is not only grief, but the knowledge that this suffering was avoidable. An illegal immigrant with glaring warning signs was allowed to move freely through our state when even minimal vetting, detection, or enforcement should have stopped him long before he killed two people, including our youngest daughter, Katie. America does not need open borders to be compassionate. A sovereign nation can welcome legal immigration while enforcing laws, vetting entrance, removing dangerous offenders, and protecting its citizens. That is not extremism. That is responsible government. The public was deceived for years. The warnings were constant. The damage was foreseeable. Katie Abraham paid for those lies with her life. And many of the people responsible still cannot summon the decency to admit what they did.
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14: ABC News, I'm Stephanie Officer. President Trump made his grand entrance at the G7 summit in France Monday, touting his new agreement with Iran, though some questions surrounding the details still remain. ABC's Rachel Scott is in Geneva.
15: The deal is still under wraps, the U.S. and Iran giving conflicting versions of what's in it. Both agree the U.S. will lift its blockade of Iranian ports, and Iran will reopen the Strait of Hormuz, which it closed when President Trump launched the war. The fate of Iran's nuclear program, the reason the U.S. went to war in the first place, will be addressed in another 60-day period of talks.
14: Speaking to ABC News, President John F. Kennedy's grandson and New York State
16: Senate candidate Jack Schlossberg spoke on his ongoing candidacy, including criticisms the 33-year-old is too young to hold public office, a sentiment he says he's seeking to change.
17: People always talk about how young people should get involved in politics until somebody steps up and does, and then they use experience as a cudgel to say you're not ready, wait in line.
16: This is ABC News. Federal health officials are recalling a prescription medication used to treat depression and anxiety. The FDA is recalling duloxetine, commonly known as Cymbalta, because it may contain a cancer-causing substance. Some 20 million Americans remain under flood watches through at least Wednesday, Texas, already hard hit.
18: In Waco, Texas,
19: cars floating next to Interstate 35.
18: Water pouring over the barrier separating the highway.
19: First responders using boats and wading through deep water to get to drivers.
18: First responders rescuing dozens of drivers in and around San Antonio. At least one person reported missing in the area. Floodwaters inundating the Houston area.
20: Some areas could see up to 10 inches of rain before this storm passes through us later this week.
16: ABC's Melissa Adon. Majority Leader John Thune has spoken with Senator Mitch McConnell, who was hospitalized for an unknown reason Sunday morning. Thune says McConnell sounded good and wants to get back to work. He deferred to McConnell's staff about when the 84-year-old will be back on Capitol Hill. Stephanie Officer, ABC News.
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26: Now,
1: not a washout today, but partly sunny, scattered showers and a few afternoon thunderstorms. Highs around 71. Tonight, rain chances end early, partly cloudy at a low of 51. Breezy tomorrow and a high of 66 with more rain and thunderstorms. From Storm Team 5, I'm meteorologist Jordan Lemers.
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0: taken on the Democratic establishment, which is gutless. You know, we had in 1991 a guy stand up and say, I'm going to give you the sits for soldier moments. What these lunatics are saying is not what the Democrats ought to stand for. Who's that person standing up now and saying, really? You want to have out in front advocating for our candidates around the country somebody who said America deserved 9/11 and who mocks the mocks a military hero for having lost an eye in combat? You know, where are the Democrats criticizing Piker? There are not too many of them. Why? Because the establishment of the Democratic Party is afraid of the far left of their party. But the only way that they're going to be able to overcome them is to confront them.
1: I hear you. Karl Rove, always great. Thanks so much.
0: You bet. Thanks for having me.
1: You got it, sir. When we come back, we'll have more. And don't move. You listen to the Brian Kilmeade Show. We're also following all the developments on the G7. And we're trying to find out if how that relates to what's happening here at home as we try to get the text of the MOU between the U.S. and Iran. Don't move.
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8: From ABC News, Tech Trends. Google is making it a bit easier to figure out if someone's trying to fool you with a picture made by AI. The company already has a system called Synth ID, which embeds invisible watermarks in pictures created by Google's AI. Now Google says it is expanding access to the tool, and other companies, including OpenAI, say they'll use it. If you have questions about a picture, you'll be able to ask Gemini if it's a fake. Apple now putting some popular devices into categories that could make it tougher to get them fixed. The 2017 MacBook Air 13-inch is now considered vintage, meaning parts might be scant. And the iPad Mini 4 and the 32-gig version of the Apple TV HD are now on the obsolete list, cutting them off from any official repairs. And AT&T is now launching what it calls Build-A-Plan wireless service, which it says will give customers more flexibility. Plans will start at $15 a month. With Tech Trends, Chuck Severson, ABC News.
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1: All right, so we were just talking about socialists in this country, and then there's got the behavior problem in this country. You know, these people are extreme. They're anti-Israel. They're anti-AIPAC. And if you saw some of the threats that came out, the FBI unwound a 12-person threat that was going to send, their goal was to send attack drones into the UFC fight at the White House and at the Ellipse, force everyone out, and then gun down people as they ran from the drones. And if you hear some of the rhetoric and the verbiage, it sounds like Luigi Mangione. It sounds like a lot of people on the left with Senator Bernie Sanders. Hate oligarchs, hate billionaires, hate the elite. They have too much money. They consolidate too much power. So that's what I worry about. We used to have, Bill Clinton, center left, against George H.W. Bush, center right. Those days are gone. And for the Democrats, they got to gut their own party.
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17: ABC News, I'm Sherry Preston. No details yet on exactly what's in the peace agreement between the United States and Iran, but President Trump at the G7 summit this morning says he'll make it public soon.
18: I'd like to get a formal setting first before we do that, but I have no problem with that. It's a good document. Here's what it says. Iran will never have a nuclear weapon. That's what it says. It won't have one to buy, to develop. They will not have a nuclear weapon. And I would say that's about 99.9% of what I wanted.
17: A formal signing is set for Friday. Iran says the deal to end the war requires Israel to get out of Lebanon. Israel's prime minister says his troops are staying. Five people are now under arrest in what sources tell ABC News was a plot to attack the UFC fight at the White House on Sunday night. It apparently involved drones carrying explosives. Boeing says two of its workers were among the eight killed when a B-52 bomber crashed right after takeoff in Southern California. This is ABC News.
19: Not a washout today, but partly sunny, scattered showers and a few afternoon thunderstorms, highs around 71. Tonight, rain chances end early, partly cloudy at a low of 51. Breezy tomorrow and a high of 66 with more rain and thunderstorms. From Storm Team 5, I'm meteorologist Jordan Lamers.
20: From ABC News Tech Trends, the makers of an upcoming independent film say they're using an AI reproduction of Val Kilmer, who passed away last year.
21: You have a beloved actor. I like Val Kilmer. You like Val Kilmer. We would love to see him, of course, in a new film. And in this case, they've used the technology with the consent of his estate. His daughter gave permission. They've followed all the rules, such as they are.
20: But tech journalist Jacob Ward says even if Kilmer's family signed off on the project, critics have panned the idea.
21: The big SAG-AFTRA strike, the 118-day strike that we saw, was all about this issue.
20: Ward says many are worried big stars could trademark their likenesses for studios to use indefinitely, effectively cutting off younger talent from being cast in movies and TV shows.
21: And that is what all these labor activists are worried about, is a world in which you can't get into Hollywood anymore unless you are already famous, or in the case of Val Kilmer, famous and unfortunately deceased.
20: With Tech Trends, I'm Mike Dabusky, ABC News.
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26: You ever wake up in the middle of the night or maybe first thing in the morning and notice drool on your pillow? Unless you're sleeping next to someone who hasn't already seen all your good, bad, and ugly, it's probably not that big a deal and not anything to worry about, unless it's something that just started happening recently. When people drool at night, it's often because of a stuffy nose, acid reflux, or being a mouth breather. People who sleep on their stomach or side are more likely to drool than someone who sleeps on their back. But in some cases, drooling at night can be a warning sign of something more serious, like dental issues, sleep apnea, or even early symptoms of Parkinson's disease. If you're at all concerned about this, the best place to start is with an ENT doctor, an ears, nose, and throat doctor. They can recommend a sleep study to possibly get some answers. I'm Dr. Sanjay Gupta, helping you live a better life.
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9: From ABC News Tech Trends, a jury in California has found Meta and Google negligent for designing apps that harm young people. The plaintiff, Kaylee, had alleged features like beauty filters on Instagram resulted in negative health outcomes like body dysmorphia. She's being awarded $3 million in compensatory damages. The companies could also be on the hook for additional punitive damages. YouTube says it will appeal the decision, and Meta says it's evaluating its legal options. Bernarda Villalona is an ABC News legal contributor.
10: Very clear that Meta is going to appeal this. So we may see that this verdict is going to be tied up in the appellate system for a long time, for many years. And we know that Meta has the money in order to drag this out.
9: It's also the first in a series of similar social media cases coming down the pike.
10: People and attorneys were waiting to see what would happen in this case to determine how far they will move forward on other cases.
9: With Tech Trends, I'm Mike Dubusky, ABC News.
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13: If you're caring for an aging parent, you may feel quite often that you're alone in what you're doing. But you're not. Not by a long shot. According to a new report by the Pew Research Center, 10% of U.S. adults are caring for a parent over age 65. Millions more are caring for a spouse or partner 65 or older. Beyond the sheer numbers, this report, perhaps unsurprisingly, found a major difference in caregiver well-being between men and women. One psychologist we spoke to suggested thinking 5 years in the future and imagining where you are right now. Will you be glad you took something on, or regretful that you didn't? You also need to cut yourself some slack, he said, especially women. Don't try to shoulder all of the burden by yourself. You might need to ask for help before you burn out. You'll be so glad you did. I'm Dr. Sanjay Gupta, helping you live a better life.
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1: Okay, we've got the Iran back and forth to get to. I've got Lindsey Graham suggesting that Trump is just as trustworthy as the Iranian regime. Isn't that the craziest thing you've ever heard? Well, no, you've heard a lot of craziness. It might not be the craziest, but that's crazy. What's Lindsey Graham doing? Nutty stuff. But before we get to all of that, I want to take a phone call. I've got Joe calling in from Woodbridge, Virginia. Joe, you are on the Vince Show. Hello, sir.
2: Hey, Vince. Good to talk to you. Thanks for taking my call.
1: Yes,
2: hey,
1: sir.
2: You know, as I listened to that clip of J.D. Vance getting grilled by the women on The View, mm-hmm. It just reminded me about what a bunch of phony hypocrites the Democrats are. Because, you know, if it wasn't too long ago, when Trump was a private citizen, a businessman, and they were loving on him, Hollywood and the Democrats. He was on all their shows. They were praising him. They were his best friend. Then as soon as he ran for president as a Republican and got elected, they changed their mind, just like they accused J.D. Vance of changing his mind. But J.D. Vance had a good reason to change his mind. They just changed their mind because he was a Republican and got elected president. They're all a bunch of hypocrites.
1: Yes. Yeah, they did it for professional expedience and to stay loyal to the Democrat Party. But you're right. They used to gush all over him. Every single one of these, especially the television shows, the chat shows, they loved having Donald Trump on because he brought ratings. And then they would treat him so well. And it was true. You know, even think about like Joe Scarborough and Mika Brzezinski over on Ms. Now. They loved Donald Trump and they had him on all the time. They loved chatting with him. In fact, one of the reasons that the left loved Trump in the early stages of the 2016 election cycle was because they thought that he was too comical to win. They thought, oh, this would be great. Wouldn't it be hilarious if the Republicans nominated this guy? So they pushed him all the time. They were like, how about this? This is why we had the cable networks, CNN, and at the time it was called, I think, Ms. NBC. They would put just images. They put the video feed of the empty lectern at a Trump rally hours before Trump even arrived. It would be a picture-in-picture on the bottom of the screen. Why is this? Why am I seeing a feed of get ready, here comes Donald Trump? Two reasons. One is because it gave them massive ratings. Trump on camera was always good for the networks. And two, and probably more important to a lot of those networks, they thought that they could manufacture chaos for the Republicans. Oh, just you wait. When we make this guy the nominee, watch what happens. I watched what happens. And I love what happened. And you didn't do that, despite the fact that you're now blaming yourself for it. The American people, we didn't need the media. We did it with social media, independent media, and we keep electing this guy. It's been cool. More ahead on The Vince Show.
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5: From ABC News Tech Trends, the makers of an upcoming independent film say they're using an AI reproduction of Val Kilmer, who passed away last year.
6: You have a beloved actor. I like Val Kilmer. You like Val Kilmer. We would love to see him, of course, in a new film. And in this case, they've used the technology with the consent of his estate. His daughter gave permission. They've followed all the rules, such as they are.
5: But tech journalist Jacob Ward says even if Kilmer's family signed off on the project, critics have panned the idea.
6: The big SAG-AFTRA strike, the 118-day strike that we saw, was all about this issue.
5: Ward says many are worried big stars could trademark their likenesses for studios to use indefinitely, effectively cutting off younger talent from being cast in movies and TV shows.
6: And that is what all these labor activists are worried about, is a world in which you can't get into Hollywood anymore unless you are already famous, or in the case of Val Kilmer, famous and unfortunately deceased.
5: With Tech Trends, I'm Mike Dubosky, ABC News.
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7: ABC News, I'm Stephanie Officer. President Trump made his grand entrance at the G7 summit in France Monday, touting his new agreement with Iran, though some questions surrounding the details still remain. ABC's Rachel Scott is in Geneva.
8: The deal is still under wraps, the U.S. and Iran giving conflicting versions of what's in it. Both agree the U.S. will lift its blockade of Iranian ports, and Iran will reopen the Strait of Hormuz, which it closed when President Trump launched the war. The fate of Iran's nuclear program, the reason the U.S. went to war in the first place, will be addressed in another 60-day period of talks.
7: Speaking to ABC News, President John F. Kennedy's grandson and New York State Senate candidate Jack Schlossberg spoke on his ongoing candidacy, including criticisms the 33-year-old is too young to hold public office, a sentiment he says he's seeking to change.
9: People always talk about how young people should get involved in politics until somebody steps up and does, and then they use experience as a cudgel to say you're not ready, wait in line.
7: This is ABC News. Federal health officials are recalling a prescription medication used to treat depression and anxiety. The FDA is recalling duloxetine, commonly known as Cymbalta, because it may contain a cancer-causing substance. Some 20 million Americans remain under flood watches through at least Wednesday, Texas, already hard hit.
10: In Waco, Texas,
11: cars floating next to Interstate 35.
10: Water pouring over the barrier separating the highway.
11: First responders using boats and wading through deep water to get to drivers.
10: First responders rescuing dozens of drivers in and around San Antonio. At least one person reported missing in the area. Floodwaters inundating the Houston area.
12: Some areas could see up to 10 inches of rain before this storm passes through us later this week.
7: ABC's Melissa Adon. Majority Leader John Thune has spoken with Senator Mitch McConnell, who was hospitalized for an unknown reason Sunday morning. Thune says McConnell sounded good and wants to get back to work. He deferred to McConnell's staff about when the 84-year-old will be back on Capitol Hill. Stephanie Officer, ABC News.
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18: Upper 60s, low 70s this afternoon with scattered showers and thunderstorms. Tonight, rain chances end early. Partly cloudy, a low of 51. Breezy tomorrow and 66 with more rain and thunderstorms from the late morning into the evening. From Storm Team 5, I'm meteorologist Jordan Lamers.
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0: The following is a severe weather bulletin. The National Weather Service in Green Bay has issued a severe thunderstorm warning for southeastern Waupaca County, southwestern Outagamie County, until 1:30 p.m. At 12:52 p.m., a severe thunderstorm was located over Fremont, or 11 miles southeast of Waupaca, moving northeast at 15 miles an hour. Hazard, quarter-size hail. Source, radar indicated. Impact, damage to vehicles is expected. This severe thunderstorm will be near New London around 1:20 p.m. Other locations impacted by this severe thunderstorm include Reedfield, Fremont, and Wauwega. For your protection, move to an interior room on the lowest floor of a building. Repeating, a severe thunderstorm warning has been issued until 1:30 p.m. for the following counties in Wisconsin, Outagamie, and Waupaca.
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1: Hey, this is Vince Colonnais. Hear my show wherever you are. Ask Alexa to play WOSH. You know, earlier I was telling you about the Major League Baseball treating these players like crap because they wrote Bible verses on their hats. Because they didn't like the idea that Major League Baseball is trying to force them to express religious views that they don't actually have. Like, yeah, men can become women. No. So they read a Genesis verse right there on their hat to say, yeah, no, God, the rainbow is really a sign of God's covenant with man. Which, of course, everyone knows. I mean, you should know it. The left is trying to erase that. You think, are there government consequences for this? You know, are they running afoul of civil rights laws by discriminating against people on the religious for their religious views? Kind of seems like it, doesn't it? Like, I thought you weren't allowed to be discriminated against on the basis of religion. And here's Major League Baseball doing it to some of their athletes, to all of their athletes, candidly. But some of their athletes are fighting back against this. Well, Josh Hawley, senator from Missouri, is now demanding answers from Rob Manfred, the commissioner of Major League Baseball. He is today. Sent a demand to him that he respond quickly. He said, I'm writing with grave concern over your reported decision to issue a formal warning to three Major League Baseball players for publicly expressing their Christian faith. This follows a high-profile undercover investigation that revealed at least one Major League Baseball team, the Nationals in Washington, discriminated against a player based on his Catholic faith. You must answer for what appears to be a pattern of discrimination within MLB against baseball players who profess their Christian faith. Jim, correct me if I'm wrong. Aren't a ton of the players in Major League Baseball from South American countries where Catholicism is the predominant faith in those countries?
3: Yes!
1: Last I checked, at a recent baseball game, multiple pitchers for the Giants wrote Bible verses on their caps at a game where players were issued rainbow pattern hats for Pride Night. And now you've got Josh Hawley going after them for that. He said it's not an isolated incident. This keeps happening. He's demanding. He's got five specific questions. Time to get back to the United States Senate quickly. Josh Hawley says he's reviewing it. Good. I hope it can go somewhere. Maybe to the Civil Rights Division at the Justice Department. We'll watch it. More ahead on The Vince Show.
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15: From ABC News, Tech Trends. Sliding into someone's DMs won't be quite as private anymore on Instagram. Starting today, Meta's removing the option for end-to-end encryption of direct messages. This means the company could theoretically view any messages exchanged on Instagram. Meta says not many people were opting for end-to-end encryption. ChatGPT wants to know who you trust. OpenAI is now rolling out a new feature for the AI called Trusted Content. If a conversation with ChatGPT starts to go in a concerning direction, especially when it comes to talk about self-harm, a message would go to that contact, asking them to check in on you. And the latest idea to try to power new energy-hungry data centers is to let them ride the waves. Ars Technica says hundreds of millions of dollars is going into a startup developing floating data centers. The idea? They generate power using the movement of ocean water. With Tech Trends, Brian Clark, ABC News.
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5: ABC News, I'm Stephanie Officer. President Trump made his grand entrance at the G7 summit in France Monday, touting his new agreement with Iran, though some questions surrounding the details still remain. ABC's Rachel Scott is in Geneva.
11: The deal is still under wraps, the U.S. and Iran giving conflicting versions of what's in it. Both agree the U.S. will lift its blockade of Iranian ports, and Iran will reopen the Strait of Hormuz, which it closed when President Trump launched the war. The fate of Iran's nuclear program, the reason the U.S. went to war in the first place, will be addressed in another 60-day period of talks.
5: Speaking to ABC News, President John F. Kennedy's grandson and New York State Senate candidate Jack Schlossberg spoke on his ongoing candidacy, including criticisms the 33-year-old is too young to hold public office, a sentiment he says he's seeking to change.
12: People always talk about how young people should get involved in politics until somebody steps up and does, and then they use experience as a cudgel to say you're not ready, wait in line.
5: This is ABC News. Federal health officials are recalling a prescription medication used to treat depression and anxiety. The FDA is recalling duloxetine, commonly known as Cymbalta, because it may contain a cancer-causing substance. Some 20 million Americans remain under flood watches through at least Wednesday, Texas, already hard hit.
13: In Waco, Texas,
14: cars floating next to Interstate 35.
13: Water pouring over the barrier separating the highway.
14: First responders using boats and wading through deep water to get to drivers.
13: First responders rescuing dozens of drivers in and around San Antonio. At least one person reported missing in the area. Floodwaters inundating the Houston area.
16: Some areas could see up to 10 inches of rain before this storm passes through us later this week.
5: ABC's Melissa Adon. Majority Leader John Thune has spoken with Senator Mitch McConnell, who was hospitalized for an unknown reason Sunday morning. Thune says McConnell sounded good and wants to get back to work. He deferred to McConnell's staff about when the 84-year-old will be back on Capitol Hill. Stephanie Officer, ABC News.
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0: From ABC News Tech Trends, a jury in California has found Meta and Google negligent for designing apps that harm young people. The plaintiff, Kaylee, had alleged features like beauty filters on Instagram resulted in negative health outcomes like body dysmorphia. She's being awarded $3 million in compensatory damages. The companies could also be on the hook for additional punitive damages. YouTube says it will appeal the decision, and Meta says it's evaluating its legal options. Bernarda Villalona is an ABC News legal contributor.
1: Very clear that Meta is going to appeal this. So we may see that this verdict is going to be tied up in the appellate system for a long time, for many years. And we know that Meta has the money in order to drag this out.
0: It's also the first in a series of similar social media cases coming down the pike.
1: People and attorneys were waiting to see what would happen in this case to determine how far they would move forward on other cases.
0: With Tech Trends, I'm Mike DeBusky, ABC News.
2: Upper 60s, low 70s this afternoon with scattered showers and thunderstorms. Tonight, rain chances end early, partly cloudy, a low of 51. Breezy tomorrow and 66 with more rain and thunderstorms from the late morning into the evening. From Storm Team 5, I'm meteorologist Jordan Lamers.
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0: The following is a severe weather bulletin. The National Weather Service in Green Bay has issued a severe thunderstorm warning for Brown County, northeastern Outagamie County, until 2:45 p.m. At 1:54 p.m., severe thunderstorms were located along a line from near Pulaski to 6 miles northeast of Carcana, or along a line from 12 miles northwest of Green Bay to 11 miles northeast of Appleton, moving east at 20 miles an hour. Hazard, quarter-size hail. Source, radar indicated. Impact, damage to vehicles is expected. This severe thunderstorm will be near Pulaski around 1:55 p.m. Bellevue Town around 2:15 p.m. Longtail Point Light around 2:20 p.m. Green Bay Harbor Entrance Light around 2:40 p.m. Other locations impacted by the severe thunderstorm include Hobart, Coonish, Oneida, Pittsfield, Freedom, Chicago Corners, Anson, Wrighttown, Little Rapids and Ashwaubenon. Seek shelter inside a well-built structure and stay away from windows. These storms are capable of producing large hail. Repeating, a severe thunderstorm warning has been issued until 2:45 p.m. for the following counties in Wisconsin, Brown and Outagamie.
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10: I can't imagine life without Apple.
9: CEO Tim Cook spoke with ABC News about some of his company's biggest product announcements.
10: Reinventing music, reinventing the smartphone, bringing the creative arts to the table.
9: But in the last year, Apple has had to endure an uncertain manufacturing environment, particularly around the Trump administration's tariff policy. That's why Cook says they're investing $600 billion in American manufacturing.
10: The engine, the system on a chip, we're going to make over 100 million of those in Arizona this year. We're going to make over 20 billion semiconductors in the U.S.
9: As for whether Cook is too close to the Trump administration, as detractors have criticized,
10: I'm very pleased that the president and the administration is accessible to talk about policy.
9: With Tech Trends, I'm Mike Dubusky, ABC News.
0: Until 2:45 p.m., at 1:58 p.m., a severe thunderstorm was located 8 miles northeast of Campbellsport, or 9 miles southwest of Plymouth, moving east at 20 miles an hour. Hazard, 60 miles an hour wind gusts and quarter-size hail. Source, radar indicated. Impact, hail damage to vehicles is expected. Expect wind damage to roofs, siding, and trees. Locations impacted include Plymouth, Sheboygan Falls, Cascade, Waldo, Johnsonville, Dundee, and Town of Forest. For your protection, move to an interior room on the lowest floor of a building.
11: Senate candidate Jack Schlossberg spoke on his ongoing candidacy, including criticisms the 33-year-old is too young to hold public office, a sentiment he says he's seeking to change.
12: People always talk about how young people should get involved in politics until somebody steps up and does, and then they use experience as a cudgel to say, you're not ready, wait in line.
11: This is ABC News. Federal health officials are recalling a prescription medication used to treat depression and anxiety. The FDA is recalling duloxetine, commonly known as Cymbalta, because it may contain a cancer-causing substance. Some 20 million Americans remain under flood watches through at least Wednesday, Texas, already hard hit.
13: In Waco, Texas, cars floating next to Interstate 35. Water pouring over the barrier separating the highway. First responders using boats and wading through deep water to get to drivers. First responders rescuing dozens of drivers in and around San Antonio. At least one person reported missing in the area. Floodwaters inundating the Houston area.
14: Some areas could see up to 10 inches of rain before this storm passes through us later this week.
11: ABC's Melissa Adon. Majority Leader John Thune has spoken with Senator Mitch McConnell, who was hospitalized for an unknown reason Sunday morning. Thune says McConnell sounded good and wants to get back to work. He deferred to McConnell's staff about when the 84-year-old will be back on Capitol Hill. Stephanie Officer, ABC News.
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9: From ABC News Tech Trends, a jury in California has found Meta and Google negligent for designing apps that harm young people. The plaintiff, Kaylee, had alleged features like beauty filters on Instagram resulted in negative health outcomes like body dysmorphia. She's being awarded $3 million in compensatory damages. The companies could also be on the hook for additional punitive damages. YouTube says it will appeal the decision, and Meta says it's evaluating its legal options. Bernarda Villalona is an ABC News legal contributor.
16: Very clear that Meta is going to appeal this. So we may see that this verdict is going to be tied up in the appellate system for a long time, for many years. And we know that Meta has the money in order to drag this out.
9: It's also the first in a series of similar social media cases coming down the pike.
16: People and attorneys were waiting to see what would happen in this case to determine how far they will move forward on other cases.
9: With Tech Trends, I'm Mike Dubusky, ABC News.
17: Upper 60s, low 70s this afternoon with scattered showers and thunderstorms. Tonight, rain chances end early, partly cloudy, a low of 51. Breezy tomorrow and 66 with more rain and thunderstorms from the late morning into the evening. From Storm Team 5, I'm meteorologist Jordan Lamers.
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0: Let's tie this up. It's important. It's not getting the attention that it deserves. This guy Proper faces charges of conspiracy to commit an offense against the United States, attempted murder of an officer employee of the United States, that would be the president, possession of a firearm and furtherance of a crime of violence, and receipt or transfer of a firearm used to commit a felony. Unsealed affidavits also show Michael Allen Thomas and Brian Omaroa were both arrested in Southern California in connection with the scheme and were charged with conspiracy to commit murder. This is shocking. FBI agents seized rifles, handguns, stockpiles of ammo from their residences, with Roa having discussed, quote, marksman training with Thomas and readying for guerrilla-style warfare. Alvarez was taken into custody in Nebraska, charged with conspiracy to commit murder and conspiracy to commit an offense against the United States. Daniel Eskridge was arrested in Missouri and charged with conspiracy to commit murder on the White House grounds per affidavits, and it goes on. That's the heart of it. The Internet, ladies and gentlemen, there's a big downside to it. There's nothing we can do about it in terms of, or that we want to, eliminating it, but we have to keep in mind that there is a lot of bad stuff on that Internet. We'll be right back. For thousands of years, the great books of Western civilization have shaped the moral and political imagination of the West. These works endured because they speak to permanent truths about human nature, virtue, courage, duty, faith, and self-government. 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The course includes lessons on Homer's Iliad and Odyssey, the epic stories of Achilles and Odysseus that help shape Western civilization itself. And this summer, Hillsdale College is releasing a brand new course dedicated entirely to Homer's Odyssey. 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
1: 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Google is going after thieves using Google's own AI to try to scam people. A China-based cybercrime network known as Outsider Enterprise allegedly used Google's Gemini AI to build kits. It then sold to crooks who used them to run attacks. The scams involved thousands of phony websites and millions of text messages trying to trick people. The buy now, pay later trend may be heading for video games. Several reports suggest Xbox may be ready to team up with some of the biggest players in the industry, PayPal and Klarna. It could allow users to spread the cost of consoles or even games themselves over several payments without paying any interest. And you can now take to the skies around the world for free. Google Earth has introduced a new flight simulator option. It's pretty bare bones. You basically control everything with the arrow keys on your keyboard, but it'll still let you fly over your house, your job, or just about anywhere on Earth. With Tech Trends, Sherry Preston, ABC News.
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12: Did you know that almost half the vegetables and more than three-quarters of the fruit that we eat in this country come from just one state, California? Yeah, it's true. And according to a new report by the Environmental Working Group, a health advocacy organization, a lot of this produce is tainted with PFAS, which are sometimes referred to as forever chemicals. Why? Well, the EPA says pesticides keep America's food supply safe, abundant, and affordable. And of course, these chemicals are used in every state, not just California. Now, if you are worried, though, about how much you're consuming, the best thing to do is to buy organic produce, if and when you can. Organic or not, you should rinse all fruits and vegetables under running water. Don't use any soap. And as one epidemiologist told us, use a brush on sturdier items like carrots, potatoes, and cucumbers. I'm Dr. Sanjay Gupta, helping you live a better life.
5: 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Google I.O. kicked off with a keynote address this week, chock full of announcements about the company's upcoming software launches. Google's Gemini artificial intelligence technology was the central theme, with the company launching a new AI video generator called Omni and a new AI assistant called Spark. There's also Daily Brief, a new feature coming to the Gemini app. Google's Nick Burns explains.
6: It gathers all the urgent updates from like your Gmail, your calendar, and compiles any like relevant follow-up details into like a very simple, skimmable daily briefing.
5: The company also showed off some new smart glasses developed in partnership with Samsung, similar to Meta's lineup of smart glasses. The new specs from Google integrate speakers and cameras into the glasses' frames. The company says Gemini can chime in through those speakers and give you navigation directions or tell you about a notification you just received. They're set to launch later this year. With Tech Trends, I'm Mike Dubusky, ABC News.
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0: I'm Jessica Ettinger, CNBC. A record-setting day on Wall Street today for the Dow, closing at a fresh record high above 52,000 for the first time. It was a mixed day, though, for the major averages. Bond yields were lower, U.S. crude oil pulling back. Investors are hopeful that the war with Iran is closer to being over. The Dow rose 328 points today. J.P. Morgan Chase shares led it higher. They were up more than 3%. The S&P 500 index was in the red, down about 0.5%, and the NASDAQ down 307 points. That was a little more than 1%. The chipmaker shares pulled back. AMD down 7%. Micron, which hit a record high today before pulling back, it was down 6%. Intel down 8% this afternoon. President Trump saying the Strait of Hormuz will be open Friday. Jessica Ettinger, CNBC.
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6: ABC News, I'm Stephanie Officer. President Trump made his grand entrance at the G7 summit in France Monday, touting his new agreement with Iran, though some questions surrounding the details still remain. ABC's Rachel Scott is in Geneva.
7: The deal is still under wraps, the U.S. and Iran giving conflicting versions of what's in it. Both agree the U.S. will lift its blockade of Iranian ports, and Iran will reopen the Strait of Hormuz, which it closed when President Trump launched the war. The fate of Iran's nuclear program, the reason the U.S. went to war in the first place, will be addressed in another 60-day period of talks.
6: Speaking to ABC News, President John F. Kennedy's grandson and New York State Senate candidate Jack Schlossberg spoke on his ongoing candidacy, including criticisms the 33-year-old is too young to hold public office, a sentiment he says he's seeking to change.
8: People always talk about how young people should get involved in politics until somebody steps up and does, and then they use experience as a cudgel to say, you're not ready, wait in line.
6: This is ABC News. Federal health officials are recalling a prescription medication used to treat depression and anxiety. The FDA is recalling duloxetine, commonly known as Cymbalta, because it may contain a cancer-causing substance. Some 20 million Americans remain under flood watches through at least Wednesday, Texas, already hard hit.
9: In Waco, Texas, cars floating next to Interstate 35. Water pouring over the barrier separating the highway. First responders using boats and wading through deep water to get to drivers. First responders rescuing dozens of drivers in and around San Antonio. At least one person reported missing in the area. Floodwaters inundating the Houston area.
10: Some areas could see up to 10 inches of rain before this storm passes through us later this week.
6: ABC's Melissa Adon. Majority Leader John Thune has spoken with Senator Mitch McConnell, who was hospitalized for an unknown reason Sunday morning. Thune says McConnell sounded good and wants to get back to work. He deferred to McConnell's staff about when the 84-year-old will be back on Capitol Hill. Stephanie Officer, ABC News.
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16: How did I lose weight? 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
18: From ABC News Tech Trends, Meta is working on building a digital version of Mark Zuckerberg, according to a new report from the Financial Times. The AI Zuckerberg would use artificial intelligence trained on the CEO's statements and likeness. Ina Fried is the chief technology correspondent at Axios.
19: There's a huge promise and excitement around the idea that we can have our AI take the meetings we don't want.
18: But generative AI, even the most advanced models, regularly hallucinate.
19: I don't actually think this is going to pan out, at least in the near term, because what makes us human is I get to decide what words I want to say next.
18: Overall, Fried says the saga underlines the need for regulation around digital representations of real people.
19: The technological level, I think the best we can hope for is that, you know, there will be watermarking technologies, at least the services provided by the major companies. But I do think we have to prepare for the world that we're in, where deepfakes are possible, cheap, and widespread.
18: With Tech Trends, I'm Mike Dubusky, ABC News.
20: A better life with Dr. Sanjay Gupta. More and more people are using magnesium supplements to help them sleep. But are they safe? And do they really work? Well, first, let's talk about actual magnesium. That's an essential mineral that is needed for more than 300 different processes in the body, according to one dietitian. And most people get enough of it simply from the foods they eat. Now, if you're not getting enough, there are a few different types of supplements you can try. But as always, you should talk to your doctor before starting any new medication or supplement, whether it's prescription or over-the-counter. Now, when it comes to the science, we looked into this, and I gotta say, there's not a lot of strong evidence that magnesium supplements will actually help you sleep. They might help you manage pain, they might help you lower your stress levels, or work to get your muscles to relax. And maybe it's those things then that help you get some better sleep. I'm Dr. Sanjay Gupta, helping you live a better life.
21: For your Tuesday night, you're going to see a partly cloudy night. Now this brings you into Wednesday, where we have rain and thunderstorms that are likely once again with highs in the mid-60s. From Storm Team 5, I'm meteorologist Nathan Hemsel.
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22: Refers to something that's been leaked to the media, out of the government. They're told, be quiet, you don't know what it is, you'll have to decide when we decide. No, the debate is now. The MOU has been signed. It was signed on Sunday. Now, the other thing that is important to understand, it's a memorandum of understanding. And the way they've laid this out, most of the substance will be now negotiated for 60 days, but they can extend it. Now, the enemy can do a lot in 60 days. And one of the things it will do in 60 days and continue to execute people, including young people. And this still is not being discussed. It's still not being discussed. Despite all the interviews, there's not even questions being raised about it. And, of course, I want to talk about Hezbollah and Lebanon and some of the things the president said. I want to talk about ballistic missiles. Those things are going to be negotiated. Okay, but you've immediately planned to lift oil, banking activity, financial activity right out of the box. On day one, sanctions relief of the memorandum of understanding, not an actual deal that's signed. So that's immediate. That's immediate. And other things. I'll just save them for when the time is right. Friday is not a possibility because, as I understand, that's when it's going to be signed and the VP may be over there. So we've offered today, Wednesday, and Thursday. Anytime. So we'll see. And he contacted me, and I'd love to have him. Love to have him. So we can discuss it. Time will tell. President today with the president of the UAE. President likes the president of the UAE. President likes the monarch that runs the UAE, likes the monarch that runs Qatar, the monarch who runs Saudi Arabia, the dictator who runs Turkey, the dictator who runs Egypt. He's very upset with the elected prime minister of Israel. But what's interesting, and I think I mentioned this, but just to underscore the point, Likud is the major party in Israel, and it's the major conservative party in Israel. That is Netanyahu's party. And then they put together a coalition with other parties that are conservative as well. Some are more religious than others and so forth, but that's how it works. The European style, because when Israel was founded, they adopted that type of government. To their detriment, in my humble opinion, but so be it. That's what happened.
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1: Hey, good evening, Timber Rattlers fans. Welcome out to Modern Woodman Park in Davenport, Iowa. We're on the banks of the Mississippi River before game one of this six-game series between the Wisconsin Timber Rattlers and the Quad Cities River Bandits. The Rattlers and the River Bandits have met 12 times this season, with the Rattlers winning four and dropping two here. And then the River Bandits winning four and dropping two up at Neuroscience Group Field in late April and early May. A lot has changed since these two teams last met on Sunday, May 3rd, a 12-3 Quad Cities victory at Neuroscience Group Field. The big changes, well, you heard about them yesterday. Timber Rattlers left fielder Josh Adamczewski and third baseman Andrew Fisher have been promoted to the Biloxi Shuckers. So those two are no longer part of the Rattler lineup, but what a part they were. With Adamczewski second in the league in average at .331, 9 homers and 38 RBI. And Fisher, 20 home runs, 50 RBI. The 20 home runs, he is the eighth Timber Rattler to reach 20 home runs in a season since the franchise came into existence back in 1995. And Fisher did it in a shorter amount of time than anybody else. There are also a couple of other roster moves to announce for the Timber Rattlers that we're going to get to here. Andy Bravo was sent back to the Arizona Complex League from the Timber Rattlers earlier today. Joining the Rattlers and being activated from a 60-day IL stint is Daniel Corniel. Corniel was a Timber Rattler last year with the Timber Rattlers. He was injured in his first outing in April and was shut down for the remainder of the year. He has been in the Arizona Complex League, building himself back up. Corniel is active as a reliever today. The big news in the Brewers system today is Cooper Pratt, called up officially from the Nashville Sounds. Pratt will become the 175th former Timber Rattler to make his Major League debut since 1995. Pratt is in the starting lineup for the Brewers today. He is batting eighth and playing shortstop against the Cleveland Guardians at American Family Field, and I can't think of a better place for him to be right now. Cooper was a big part of that Timber Rattlers run to the championship. In fact, I am in the ballpark where he saved the Rattlers in the ninth inning in game one against Quad Cities, made a diving play on a line drive with the tying run at third and one out in the bottom of the ninth inning, preserving a 1-0 lead and an eventual 1-0 Rattler victory. Pratt also had a big hit against the Lake County Captains in game one of the championship series at Neuroscience Group Field. Double off the bag at third, giving the Rattlers the lead and the eventual win in game one. So Pratt in the big leagues now, and can't wait to see what he can do for the Brewers. For the Brewers as well, they have sent Brandon Woodruff down to Davenport, Iowa, and Woodruff will be making a rehab start for the Timber Rattlers. I talked to him very briefly before he started to get ready for the game today, and he's ready to go, and he's ready to get back to the big leagues, but I think he realizes that after the rehab assignment in the Arizona Complex League last week, he's ready to go today, and hopefully this will be the last rehab assignment. But he has rehabbed with the Timber Rattlers over four seasons. This will be his seventh rehab start with Wisconsin. And I told him it was good to see him, and then we both got this look on our face like, you know what I mean. But, yeah, so Brandon Woodruff getting the start today. Braylon Owens was the scheduled starter. Expect to see him in relief this afternoon as well. Just a quick peek back at Sunday's series finale against the Great Lakes Loons to give the Rattlers a 4-2 series victory over Great Lakes and a 7-4 season series win over the Loons. Great Lakes had a 2-0 lead when Taden Hall homered in the second, Daniel Dickinson had an RBI double in the third, and then Luis Castillo broke the tie with an RBI single in the fourth. A sacrifice fly by Andrick Nava gave Wisconsin a 4-2 lead. After the Loons scored a run in the fifth inning, it was Josiah Ragsdale leading off the fifth, getting hit by a pitch. And Daniel Dickinson walked, and then Braylon Payne with a three-run homer, his 12th home run of the season, and the Rattlers had a 7-3 lead, and that was the way the game ended. Jaden Dubanowicz, 5 innings, 3 runs, 5 strikeouts, and no walks for a win in his Midwest League debut. Quinton Lowe, 3 scoreless, hitless innings with a walk and 5 strikeouts. And Garrett Hodges closed out the game with a scoreless 9th inning. Rattlers win it on Sunday by a final of 7-3. The first half race is over. South Bend clinched that on Saturday. The Rattlers and the River Bandits both missing out on the playoffs. They will be in progress for the next 3 games, just playing out the first half. The second half starts on Friday, as the records reset, and it's everybody racing to try to catch South Bend in the playoffs. We'll take a timeout here on the Tim Rattlers pregame show, brought to you by the Community Blood Center. When we come back, we'll take a look at the scoreboards. Big games in Great Lakes and in Peoria today involving the Eastern Division. There are 3 teams alive heading into the final 3 days of the first half. We'll also check the Brewers Farm Report. Big leagues aren't the only team in progress or in action tonight. We'll get you caught up on everything when we return on the Tim Rattlers pregame show, brought to you by the Community Blood Center. Next on your home for Wisconsin Tim Rattlers baseball, News Talk 93.9 and 1490 WOSH.
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1: It is a beautiful night on the banks of the Mississippi River for game one of this 6-game series between the Wisconsin Timber Rattlers and the Quad Cities River Bandits. Let's take a look right now at the scoreboard. We'll start it off with a look at the Brewers Farm Report, brought to you by Greenstone Farm Credit Services, the big league club. They are taking on the Guardians tonight. That game is coming up in about 20 minutes. And Robert Gasser, who rehabbed here in Arizona last year, is on the mound for Milwaukee, and he will be facing Slade Ciccone for the Guardians. Elsewhere in the Brewers system, AAA Nashville, they need some wins against Nashville They are two games behind Nashville in the race for the best record in the International League. Plus, Rochester is right in there, too. Nashville is at Memphis. Game one of that series starts at 7:05, and that season's first half ends on Sunday in the International League. Bad news for Biloxi. Their home game with Columbus got rained out, and they have a

0: delay in Fort Wayne. In fact, let's see what we've got. Something just popped up here. Oh, they just moved Dayton to Peoria to the warm-up, so they're going to get started there. And nothing from Lake County and Great Lakes, and nothing from South Bend and Fort Wayne. They are inclement weather and in a delayed start. The manager's meeting at home plate. While they're doing that, we'll take a timeout. And when we come back, we'll take a look at the Jones Dairy Farm starting lineups next on your home for Wisconsin Timber Rattlers Baseball. 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
0: This is Wisconsin Timber Rattlers baseball. We're on the Community Blood Center pregame show. Just a reminder that the Brewers Farm Report, brought to you by Greenstone Farm Credit Services, and the Midwest League scoreboard is brought to you by the Sports Medicine Center. Now it's time to take a look at the Jones Dairy Farm starting lineup for tonight's game. Manager Jose Jesus Asuaje out with the River Bandits lineup card, and Nick Stanley out with the Timber Rattlers lineup card to meet with the umpires. So here are the starting lineups. First off, for the visitors, the Wisconsin Timber Rattlers, the Midwest League affiliate of the Milwaukee Brewers. They are 33-26 on the season. Leading off and playing right field for the Rattlers tonight, it's Josiah Ragsdale. Daniel Dickinson is at second base, and Dickinson will bat second. Hitting third, the center fielder, Braylon Payne. In the cleanup spot at first base, it's Eric Batanti. Tayton Hall will DH, and Hall will bat fifth. Hitting sixth in left field, it's Luis Castillo. Luian Alastre is the shortstop, and he'll bat seventh. Hitting eighth and playing third base for the Rattlers tonight, it is Juan Baez. And batting ninth, the catcher, David Garcia. That lineup again for the Wisconsin Timber Rattlers: Ragsdale, Dickinson, Payne, Batanti, Hall, Castillo, Alastre, Baez, and Garcia. Those are the Rattlers. Now let's take a look at the River Bandits, the Midwest League affiliate of the Kansas City Royals. They enter play tonight 28-32. Again, like the Rattlers, Quad Cities out of the playoff chase as South Bend has won the first half West Division title. Leading off in right field, it's Nolan Sailors. Batting second, playing center field, Asbel Gonzalez. Blake Mitchell, the designated hitter, will bat third. Ramon Ramirez is the catcher, and he is in the cleanup spot. Luke Peltzer, the league's leading hitter at 335, will hit fifth and play left field. Darlene Figueroa, 15 home runs on the season for Figueroa. He will bat sixth and play first base. Tyreek Kemp is the shortstop, and Kemp will bat seventh. Hitting eighth in his Midwest League debut is the third baseman, Connor Rasmussen. And batting ninth, the second baseman, Angel Acosta. That lineup again for the Quad Cities River Bandits: Sailors, Gonzalez, Mitchell, Ramirez, Peltzer, Figueroa, Kemp, Rasmussen, and Acosta. Yes, there is a name missing from that Quad Cities lineup, one who is having some pretty good times against the Rattlers this season. Austin Charles suffered a

0: hip injury in Lansing a couple of weeks ago and is not going to play in this series. So the big loss for Quad Cities is Austin Charles, who is hitting 306 on the season with 3 home runs, 19 RBI, 8 stolen bases. And then on top of that, he was outstanding defensively for the River Bandits at shortstop. So no Austin Charles in this series for Quad Cities. Obviously no Josh Adamczewski or Andrew Fisher for the Wisconsin Timber Rattlers as we get ready for this one tonight. Those are your Jones Dairy Farm starting lineups on the Community Blood Center pregame show, the Rattlers and the River Bandits. And a beautiful Tuesday night. I understand Wednesday might be a little tough for both teams as far as the weather goes. It sounds like there's going to be some weather problems all around the Midwest League tomorrow, but we have tonight, and we have the Rattlers and the River Bandits with the starting pitching matchup tonight. Corey Ronan, he has been a reliever almost exclusively in his professional career. He did make a start. The left-hander made a start in that Lansing series for the River Bandits. In that start on June 5th, he allowed 3 runs on 4 hits with 2 walks and 3 strikeouts in an inning and 2/3 for a no decision. Ronan's longest outing in his professional career is 2 innings. We'll have more on where he came from and how he came to be a Royals farmhand later, but this is going to be a bullpen day for Quad Cities. They're just trying to get everybody some work in before the second half starts on Friday. And for the Timber Rattlers, it's going to be Brandon Woodruff, right-hander out of Mississippi State, a 2014 draft pick by the Milwaukee Brewers. Of course, a big reason why the Brewers have won so much at the big league level since he got called up and making all of those runs and some big starts and some big wins. And Woodruff right now warming up in the right field bullpen with the entire pitching staff behind him, watching him how it's done, watching him do what he does. So Woodruff is scheduled to come on, sounds like about 5 innings, but we'll have to wait and see how that all goes. But I talked to Brandon a little bit while he was grabbing some dinner after arriving from Milwaukee today, and he loves pitching for the Timber Rattlers, loves pitching at home, but man, does he just want to get on with it. He made 1 rehab start for the Timber Rattlers back in 2022. That was against the Quad Cities River Bandits, where he gave up 1 run on 2 hits with a walk and 7 strikeouts over 5 innings. He made 2 rehab starts in 2023, did not make any in 2024, and then in last year, he made 3 rehab starts for the Timber Rattlers. He was 2-1 with 12 strikeouts in 16 2/3 innings in those 3 starts for the Rattlers with an ERA of just 1.62. So he's going to face Quad Cities tonight. But first, the Rattlers will get their crack at Corey Ronan, and we'll have more on tonight's game, including the first pitch when we come back. These have been the Jones Dairy Farm starting lineups. First pitch is next after the Community Blood Center pregame show on Newstalk WOSH.
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0: Wisconsin Timber Rattlers baseball is on the air. Good evening, everybody. From the Lamers Bus Lines broadcast booth inside modern Woodman Park on the banks of the Mississippi River, it's the Wisconsin Timber Rattlers and the Quad Cities River Bandits. We've got Julie spinning the dials back in the WOSH studios tonight. We're happy to have you along with us on the radio, on the internet, however you're following Wisconsin Timber Rattlers baseball. Left-hander Corey Ronan on the mound for the River Bandits. The Royals selected Ronan off of a roster. He signed as a non-drafted free agent. He had been pitching for the Mahoning Valley Scrappers of the MLB Draft League after his junior season at Hawaii. He has been everywhere. He pitched three seasons for the Rainbow Warriors, 5-3 with a 4.87 inning or ERA in 35 games, 10 starts. He has pitched for the Eau Claire Express of the Northwoods League in 2022 and 2023, pitched for the Virginia Black Bears of the MLB Draft League in 2024. He was 1-1 in four games with the Scrappers before signing with the Royals. He made his pro debut with Quad Cities at the tail end of the year last year in a couple of games against Cedar Rapids. So far this season, Ronan finds himself with a record of 3-1, but an ERA of over 10. He's all set to go against the Rattlers leadoff batter Josiah Ragsdale. And the first pitch tonight at 6:35 is ball one outside. It's 1-0. Ragsdale on a 21-game on-base streak. Second longest on the team this season. He'll take a strike on the outside corner there, and the count goes to 1-1. Andrew Fisher with a 30-game on-base streak. Luis Pena with a 22-game on-base streak. Swing and a foul tip at the plate, and it's 1-2.

0: Ragsdale 0-for-1 with a strikeout against Ronan on the season. He's going to take one that skips in low, and the count goes to 2 balls and 2 strikes. Set that Quad Cities defense for you here in a moment. Rattlers 4-for-17 against Ronan this season. 4 walks and 4 strikeouts. And that's the ball in, and it's 3-2 to Ragsdale. Well, he started off the inning working that count here against the left-handed Ronan. Rattlers have a left-handed heavy lineup today. And that's a ball off the outside corner, and Ragsdale takes the walk, and the Rattlers have the leadoff man on base. Outfield left to right for Quad Cities this evening. You've got Peltzer, Gonzalez, and Sailors. Infield third to first is Rasmussen, Kemp, Acosta, and Figueroa. Ramirez catching, and Ronan going to face Dickinson here. Dickinson 1-for-2 with an RBI on the year against Ronan. Swing and a miss. Fastball in at 92, and it's 0-1. Dickinson hitting 200. He's got 23 RBI, including an RBI double on Sunday that tied the game at 2. He'll take low on that one from Ronan. And it's a ball and a strike. Ragsdale stole a couple of bases on Sunday. Not going as Dickinson takes low a ball. Ronan, the left-hander, is just kind of staring right at Ragsdale. As he goes to his set, coming home, that's a ball that missed the top of the zone, and it's 3-1 now to Dickinson. He is taken way high, and it's back-to-back walks to open up the first inning. And here comes Braylon Payne, and boy, not wasting any time for a quick trip to the mound. It's Derek Lewis, the longtime pitching coach in the Royals organization and with the Quad Cities River Bandits. Brought to you by Quick Trip is this quick trip to the mound. Full count. Walk to Ragsdale and a 3-1 pitch misses. Lewis says what he needs to say, and the plate umpire is out to break up that conference before Braylon Payne can bat. And let's take a look at the umpire lineup brought to you by Tower Clock Eye Center. The plate umpire is Richie Arredondo. Back in the Midwest League, Sam Harris is the arbiter on the base pass. Payne, first pitch went around, and it's 0-1. He was sitting first pitch fastball, and he got a slider and missed it. Tried to hold up. And the count is 0-1 with 2 on and nobody out in the first inning. Rattlers trying to jump out to that early lead, and there's a pitch that caught the inside corner. It's 0-2. Payne with that big 3-run home run Sunday gave the Rattlers some much-needed insurance. The 0-2 to Payne. Breaking ball misses outside. It's 1-2. Payne is 1-for-2 against Corey Ronan this season. Ronan, a left-hander, checks in 6'2", 180. He's from Jacksonville, Illinois. He's got a pickoff throwback to second, and boy, did Kemp have to leap and keep that one from going into center field. Ragsdale back easily. Again, Ronan played his college baseball at Hawaii. There's a ball outside. Snap throw down to first, and Dickinson got picked off. Dickinson went back into the backside, but with Figueroa sneaking in behind him, he's out 2-3. Couldn't get a good read with the left-hand batter in the batter's box. Dickinson thought he got back safe, but no argument from Leo Rodriguez. And just like that, one out. And a 2-2 pitch. Payne waiting, and here's Ronan's deal. Outside off the corner, it's 3-2. These catchers for Quad Cities, Ramirez and Mitchell, really, really good. Showed why right there. 3-2 pitch, and Payne grounds one up the middle. Ranging over, Kemp slides, can't come up with it. Around third, here's Ragsdale. He'll score. Payne is going for second, and he is going to be out there. That ball just kind of died in shallow center field, but Gonzalez was able to come in and fire it in to the second baseman, Acosta, covering. So it is an RBI single for Payne. But he is out at second, 8-4, trying to stretch it into a double. Ragsdale scores, 1-0 Timber Rattlers, and here's Eric Batanti batting with two outs and nobody on base. Payne trying to be very aggressive. He does pick up his 27th RBI of the season as Batanti fouls that one back. Batanti 0-2 with a walk on the season against Ronan. And he'll take a ball a little bit in, and it's 1-1. Batanti is 7-35 with two doubles and two homers and 11 walks against Quad Cities this season. He will cut and miss at that one, and it's 1-2. The Rattlers out hit by Quad Cities 257-219, outscored by Quad Cities 73-59. But both teams have won six games of the 12 between them for the season. Ball misses away, and it's 2-2. Rattlers have hit 10 home runs against Quad Cities. River Bandits with 17 home runs against Wisconsin. Here's the 2-2. Fly ball left field. Backpedaling, but with room is Peltzer. Now comes in a couple of steps to make the catch. And a very promising inning goes by the boards with one run on one hit with nobody left on base. 1-0 Wisconsin as we go to the bottom of the first. Brandon Woodruff takes the mound when we come back on the Timber Rattlers Broadcast Network.
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0: Brandon Woodworth. Brandon Woodruff. Looking to get healthy and get back and help the big league club. He's got a 1-0 lead. He is coming off of a game on the 9th. That was last Tuesday for the Arizona Complex League Brewers. He made the start. He went 3 2/3 innings, allowed 3 runs on 5 hits with 2 walks and 5 strikeouts. His last major league start was on April 30th at home against Arizona. That was the game he had to leave in the second inning with that big velocity drop. His first pitch here is a strike on the inside corner, and it's 0-1 to Nolan Sailors. Sailors hitting .275 with a home run and 13 RBI. Left-hand bat running on the pitch here from Woodruff. And that's a check swing going around, and it's 0-2. Woodruff with Milwaukee this season. 2-1. 0-2, just missed a little bit away, and it's 1-2. Won his first start against Tampa back on March 31st. Big right-hander. Peers in over that glove and comes home 1-2. And Sailors swings and misses at strike three. And that's a Wendy's Frosty K. And there is one away here in the bottom of the first with Wisconsin leading 1-0. Rattlers defensively tonight. The outfield left to right. You've got Castillo, Payne, and Ragsdale. Infield third to first is Baez, Alastre, Dickinson, and Batanti. Garcia catching it on the mound. It's Brandon Woodruff. He'll face Asbel Gonzalez, who takes a first pitch strike on the outside corner, and it's 0-1. I can't give you a velocity reading right now because the radar gun here is not live in stadium, and it's stuck on 90. Hasn't moved since. There's a little fister to second. Dickinson's got it. Two quick outs here for Woodruff in the first.
5: Next up in your class is the DH number 3, Blake Mitchell!
0: Woodruff had a 7-inning complete game his last start for the Timber Rattlers. That was back on May 28th of 2025 against Peoria at home. He'll miss away, and the count goes to 1-0. That was when the game was called after the top of the seventh inning. It was not the first game of a doubleheader. Woodruff just went out there and kept throwing, and everything was fine. Here's the 1-0. Chuck swing on a strike. It caught the outside corner. That day against Peoria, Woodruff allowed one unearned run on five hits with no walks and six strikeouts over seven innings. And he needed just 74 pitches to work that seven innings. Here's the 1-1. That one just missed the outside corner, said Richie Arredondo. And it's 2-1. Off speed that time from Woodruff. 1-0 Timber Rattlers in the bottom of the first inning. And Woodruff with two outs and nobody aboard is 2-1 to Blake Mitchell. Is going to miss a little bit away, and it's 3-1. Winnie with a little look in there at Arredondo. Mitchell, a former number one pick of the Royals. Hitting .217, but he's got 12 homers and 35 RBI, and he comes up empty on a fastball away, and it's 3-2. Here's the payoff pitch. Got him swinging, blew him away inside, and that's two Wendy's Frosty K's for Brandon Woodruff in a 1-2-3 first inning. 1-0 Rattlers. We go to the second on the Timber Rattlers Broadcast Network.
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0: Timber Rattlers will be home next week, and we've got Utter Tugger weekend coming up Thursday through Sunday. Lots of great stuff coming up, including an Utter Tugger car decal from Blueprint Services Company. 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Utter Tugger weekend going to be a big one starting next Thursday. Rattlers and the Cedar Rapids Colonels. Tayden Hall steps in, takes a ball, and it's 1-0. Tayden with a couple of home runs against the River Bandits this season. Had one on Sunday for Wisconsin against the Great Lakes Loons. Tayden having a nice season. He'll take a ball outside, and it's 2-0 here from Ronan. 284 hitter, 5 home runs, 27 RBI. And on the 2-0, Hall takes in the dirt. It's 3-0. Tayden is 0-for-1 with a walk in 2 plate appearances against Ronan this season. And the 3-0. Ronan right down the middle, and it's 3-1. Nice little ride down today. A little bit of a construction hang-up outside of Dixon, Illinois today. Here's the 3-1. Swing and a foul tip back into the mid of Garcia Ramirez, and it's 3-2. Nothing we couldn't handle. Everybody left early enough. Got here, got everything ready, and we're into the baseball for the top of the second inning. And Hall fouls one to the backstop. It's 3-2. Nice crowd working its way out here on a really nice Tuesday evening in Davenport. Haven't had many of those over the years. Here's the 3-2. Hall takes ball 4 up, and that's the third walk of the game already for Ronan. He had 22 pitches, 9 strikes in the first inning. Rattlers kind of let him off the hook with a couple of base-running miscues. Rattlers really could have run that pitch count up for Ronan in the first inning, and the River Bandits really don't want to go to their bullpen too early. As Castillo takes a strike, and it's 0-1. Castillo is 0-for-2 against Ronan this season. Home plate completely in shadow. Mound still in bright sunshine as Castillo comes up empty, and it's 0-2. The shadow from the upper level here at Modern Woodman Park has just reached the foot of the mound. First base is entirely in shadow. Here's the 0-2 pitch. And ball low and away, and it's 1-2. Still getting to be the longest days of the year. Days don't start getting shorter until, what, the 22nd, 23rd? So not until next week. The 1-2. There goes Hall, and there's a swing and a pop-up foul back out of play. Still 1-2 to Castillo. Luis having some power. He's got .236 for an average, but he's hit 7 home runs. Remember, this was the place last April where he was injured and basically his season got wrecked He's hitting .290 with six RBI against the Bandits this season. And the left-hand hitter here is going to take a ball that just missed the outside corner, and it's 2-2. Ronan thought he had the strikeout, but that was a ball for Brandon Woodruff. And if that's a ball for Woodruff, it's definitely a ball for Corey Roman. Ronan, here's the 2-2. Snap throw to first. Hall not going this time. And it's still two balls and two strikes. Castillo swings and misses at strike three, and there's one gone. So the first strikeout for Ronan. And here comes Luis Alastre, who's batting from the right side against Ronan. The Rattlers will now have a string of three straight right-handers batting against him, with Alastre and Garcia switch hitters batting for the right side, and then in between you've got Juan Baez. Alastre has to wait as there's a little snap throw over to first base, chasing Hall back to the bag. One on, one out, 1-0, Timber Rattlers in the top of the second inning. Ball up and away. It's one ball, no strikes. I'm a little disoriented here in the Lamers Bus Lines broadcast booth today. Here's the 1-0. Up and away, 2-0. I have set up my equipment the same way here since this ballpark underwent that major remodel after the 03 season to the 2004 season. I'm like, oh, that's enough. I need to change things up a little bit. Here's the 2-0. Alastre takes in the dirt, and it's 3-0. And I've got a couple of things out of place, and every time I go, oh, I better adjust the levels on the mixer here, I go and turn the wrong way. Ball four is up and away, and that's a four-pitch walk, so that's four walks already for Ronan. A four-pitch walk to Alastre, and Juan Baez will now bat. One out, runners at first and second, and here comes Baez. Juan is 7-for-28 against the River Bandits this season. Gets the start at third base today. He is 0-for-1 against Ronan on the season. He's going to come up empty on a swing and a miss there, and it's 0-1. We are getting close to the top of the hour. We will, after this at-bat by Baez, take our station ID. But right now, with two on and one out, the 0-1 pitch to Baez is a swing and a miss, and it's 0-2. Rattlers with two on again. Really chance to put some distance between themselves and the Bandits early. And Quad Cities is getting some activity in their bullpen already. 1-0, Rattlers lead it. Ronan's pitch count really climbing. And he's going to get a called third strike on Baez. Caught the outside corner. And before David Garcia bats, 10 seconds for station identification. 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
0: All right, that's Julie spinning the dials back in the WOSH studios. It's a ball outside, and it's 1-0 to David Garcia with two on and two out. We're coming to you from the Lamers Bus Lines broadcast booth inside Modern Woodman Park. Two on, two out, top of two, and Garcia takes off the outside corner, and the count goes to 2-0. Rattlers switch hitter batting .200 with a couple of walks or a couple of homers and seven RBI. Homered here early in the season against Quad Cities. And he will take up, and it's now 3-0. Figueroa diving in behind Alastre at first base had Luian diving back into the bag. Here comes the 3-0. And it caught the outside corner to Garcia. Garcia is 0-for-1 with a walk and a strikeout against Ronan this season. Trying to come through and double up that Rattler lead at the very least. The 3-1. Swing a ground ball. Diving stop at short. The throw to second. They're going to get Alastre there. What a play by Kemp. Saved a run and got the final out on the 6-4 put out on Alastre at second base. No runs, no hits. Two walks, two left. We go to the bottom of the second. Still 1-0 Wisconsin on the Timber Rattlers Broadcast Network.
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